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0: especially in the postseason. That's what his role is. Nobody else is stepping up. They ain't winning games right now. And it's the other guys. He's not supposed to come on and all of a sudden be Aaron Donald of 5 years ago. He was supposed to be the cherry on top of an already really good team. And that's what's disappointing is that Puka hasn't played. Miles Garrett
1: hasn't
0: played.
1: They got plenty of talent. Stop with them making excuses. This is the NFL. People are hurt every week. Don't give me the reason that they lost or had a lackluster is because of Puka.
0: What I'm saying is,
1: come on, man.
0: No. That's not what I said. What I said was, when he's the added cherry, that's when he becomes disruptive. That's what I'm saying. They ain't go to the season.
1: People said they were
0: going to
1: be undefeated and win all the games and win a home Super Bowl.
0: You got one more people, Rob. One more people, and I'm a matrix through this phone. Matrix through this Zoom.
1: Get Bill Plaschke on the line.
0: Let me text Bill again. Yeah. I'm going to read you. What did that man say to me? Daggone, I'm about to pull this up.
1: He didn't even mention me. You mentioned my name.
0: I apologize. I'm off the Zoom right now.
1: And he didn't even mention me.
0: You lucky I can't. He said, hey, Kelvin, I see you everywhere. So happy for your success. He ain't want to talk about you, Rob. Okay?
1: Whatever.
0: He's sick of you.
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7: A nice start for Northwestern at home on Fox TV tonight in college football. The Wildcats early second quarter lead Penn State 10-0. Halftime at Virginia Tech, Hokies 24-21 over Pitt. Eagles wide receiver Devontae Smith is out this weekend with a hamstring injury, but Rams star wide receiver Puka Nacua will return to play Sunday at Philadelphia. Vikings wideout Justin Jefferson is out Sunday with an ankle injury. Seahawks rookie running back Jadarian Price out with a chest injury. Texans wide receiver Nico Collins practiced fully and will play Sunday against the Cowboys. He missed the last two games with a hamstring injury. Among the five contests in the NHL tonight, Caps lead at the end of two, 5-1 at the Hurricanes. The four Major League Baseball Division Series all begin on Saturday, including Braves at Dodgers, 4 p.m. Eastern Time on Fox TV. Pitcher Tarek Skubal due to start for L.A. in 100-degree weather. I'm Steve DeSager.
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0: beat the Eagles, but they can't go 1-3. I got to go with the Rams, but I'm going to be honest, I'm not comfortable with this one.
1: I'm going to go with the Eagles. I know they're missing people. Sirianni has McVay's number. I'm just going to go. Matthew Stafford has a bad day. 3 picks. Eagles win.
2: All right, 2 more quickly.
0: Why don't Barry throw 4, Rob, or 5, or 2? Nah, why is it always 3? Specifically 3.
1: I'm happy with 3.
2: Broncos at the Niners. Niners 2.5-point home favorites. Rob Parker.

0: Calvin.
1: Right. We'll be good at the end of this week.
0: So you got the Chiefs.
1: Yeah, Chiefs.
0: Okay.
1: Yeah.
2: You're like Chris. You pick all the favorites. That's what Chris used to do. And he used to lose, too.
1: We'll be back.
2: If it's that, if it's that easy, we'll be even. If it was that easy, everybody would pick the favorites every week in Vegas.
1: We'll be
2: exist.
1: Even after this
2: Come on,
1: week.
2: Man.
1: Or you're, maybe you're, it's what. I don't know
2: not,
1: how many
2: you're
1: we
2: not,
1: pick
2: You're not looking at it right. If you can't pick every favorite. It just
1: I can't hear
2: sense.
1: You. My headphones are breaking.
2: Can.
1: What'd
2: That's
1: you say?
2: Why you're 33%.
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12: In college football tonight at Northwestern on Fox TV, Wildcats dominating on the ground and leading Penn State 24-7 at the half. Early in the fourth quarter, Pittsburgh now leads at Virginia Tech 35-24. To the pros, Minnesota Vikings wide receiver Justin Jefferson is out this Sunday with an ankle injury. He missed practice all week. Eagles wide receiver Devontae Smith is out with a bad hamstring. Rams wide receiver Puka Nacua will return to play Sunday at Philadelphia, but defensive tackle Aaron Donald is out with a bad back. Texans wide receiver Nico Collins practiced fully and will play Sunday against the Cowboys. The 49ers say wide receiver Mike Evans is a game-time decision with a strained rib. Among the five NHL games, two finals already. Rangers shut out Detroit 2-0, Washington a 5-2 win at Carolina, and the four Major League Baseball Division Series all begin Saturday, including Braves-Dodgers on Fox. I'm Steve DeSager.
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11: 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There's no time like October. The NLDS is here, streaming live on Fox 1. Braves against the Dodgers, Padres taking on the top-seeded Brewers. Win, and you are one step closer to the World Series. Lose, your season is over. Postseason baseball at its best, the kind of October magic that doesn't wait for the recap. Here's the good news. You can catch every pitch, every swing, every walk-off live, streaming on Fox 1. Catch the Braves and the Dodgers and the Padres versus the Brewers live on Fox 1. There's no time like October, and there's no better place to stream the magic than Fox 1. And if you are streaming this game tomorrow on Fox 1, you will see Shohei Ohtani. However, in this late-breaking story, about a half hour old now, Ohtani, in an interview with ESPN called the past few days very productive, says his swing is in a better place, but he says he will not be fully healthy, and perhaps at any point in this postseason will he be healthy. The left knee, the right bicep, still going to linger. Ohtani said, I'm just going to have to manage this throughout the playoffs. Now, this is a big deal simply because

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2: 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Makes the catch. Breaks the tackle. 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
16: In college football on Fox TV, Northwestern at home leads Penn State 31-7 under 12 minutes to go. Pitt just won at Virginia Tech 35-33. Vatek missed a 36-yard field goal attempt on the final play. The kicker protested. It was ruled no good. Minnesota Vikings wide receiver Justin Jefferson out this Sunday with an ankle injury. Eagles wide receiver Devontae Smith out with a bad hamstring. Rams wide receiver Puka Nacua will return to play Sunday at Philadelphia, and Texans star wide receiver Nico Collins practiced fully and will play Sunday. The four MLB Division Series all begin on Saturday, including Braves at Dodgers, 4 p.m. Eastern Time on Fox TV. In the NHL, we've got five games tonight, including a Washington win 5-2 at Carolina. In the WNBA playoffs, 5 minutes to go, Dallas now down 2 at Golden State. I'm Steve DeSager.
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7: Just about everything is final on this Friday night. The late NHL game just started the third period in Vegas. Ducks ahead of the Golden Knights 4-0. St. Louis was a 4-0 winner at Dallas. Meanwhile, the Dallas Wings are out of the WNBA playoffs, losing a close one at Golden State 77-73 to end the first round. The four Major League Baseball division series all begin on Saturday. That includes Braves at Dodgers, 4 p.m. Eastern Time on Fox TV. Pitcher Tarek Skubal due to start for LA in the 100-degree heat. On FS1, 8:30 p.m. Eastern Time Saturday, it'll be the Padres at top-seeded Milwaukee. Two college football games of note tonight. Pitt was a comeback winner at Virginia Tech, 35-33. God Tech missed a 36-yard field goal attempt on the final play. And Northwestern ran over Penn State, 34-13. Minnesota Vikings wide receiver Justin Jefferson out this weekend with an ankle injury.
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13: 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Hit the subscribe button, then tap the thumbs up icon and comment away whether you agree or disagree. Let us know what you think. Again, just search Jason Smith Show on YouTube and subscribe. Mike and I love putting out this content for you every single night. Well, a really crazy night in college football. We got Pete Futek coming up in a few minutes for the latest on the potential missed made field goal for Virginia Tech, the continued fall of Penn State. We got big games tomorrow to get to. But our Football Friday, full of prognostications and picks for both the NFL and college football. Time to get into some NFL here for the next few minutes, where we'll kick things off with a game that is beginning with a kind of I told you so. The beginning of the season, what did we tell you when Aaron Donald was coming back to play for the Rams? What kind of impact is it really going to be? The guy's been away from the NFL for a couple of years. You can talk about the training that he has had, trying to get back in, but it's 2 years away. The best players away for 2+ years. What kind of impact is he really going to have? I don't care how great he was. He retired. He's going to come back. It's going to be not quite what everybody thinks it is. And then he's going to wind up getting hurt. The possibility of injury is a really big deal. And now the Rams have been dealing with bad luck since the beginning of the season. Myles Garrett gets hurt. He's out for a bunch of weeks. And now, while the Rams do get Puka Nacua back on Sunday,

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my best friend Mike Harmon. Yeah. We'll give you our picks of the week in the NFL in a second, but just like, I can't stop thinking about this story. In the WNBA tonight, an absolute thriller between the Wings and the Valkyries. The Valkyries win. They overcome a 16-point deficit. Gabby Williams makes an incredible play in the fourth quarter to save a ball going out of bounds. She had a big night. The Valkyries move on. The Wings and Paige Bueckers and Arike Ogunbowale go home. It was a great thriller. Natalie Nicasi, head coach of the Valkyries, collapsed in the final minute of the game, just talking to the referee, talking about a call. It was, again, it was an insane atmosphere with the Valkyries' comeback. And she just falls to her knees on the sideline. She gets helped up, and she's holding her head, and she gets right back to coaching.

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20: Brace yourselves, gentlemen.
21: So as mentioned earlier, the new Resident Evil movie, not done by Paul W.S. Anderson, but Zach Krager, who is coming off huge critical acclaim for his movie Weapons in 2025, just to drop this Resident Evil movie 2 weeks ago. Now, the only Resident Evil games I remember are the first three, Kevin.
9: Mm-hmm.
21: I didn't play them a ton, but I know the first one took place in a mansion.
9: Yep.
21: And it had cut scenes with real actors.
9: Yep.
21: Real bad actors, but actors.
9: Sure, yeah. That's what you're expecting. It was a video game.
21: The second one had a mutated alligator.
9: Yes.
21: And the third one had a bad guy named Nemesis with like a bazooka on his arm. There's been 11 Resident Evil games now, so I've missed a few.
9: I didn't realize there were that many. Jeez.
21: They say the mainline games, they call them, they say there's 11. There's also spin-offs There's remakes that are not

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7: The four Major League Baseball Division Series all begin on this Saturday, including Braves at Dodgers, 4 p.m. Eastern Time on Fox TV. Pitcher Tarek Skubal is due to start for L.A. in 100-degree temperatures. On FS1, 8:30 p.m. Eastern Time, it'll be the Padres at top-seeded Milwaukee. The NBA preseason starts this weekend. Friday night in the WNBA playoffs, a Game 3 to end the first round, Golden State edged Dallas 77-73. The two semis each start on Sunday. NHL wins for Washington and the Rangers. Boston won in overtime 4-3 at Winnipeg. Victories for Anaheim and St. Louis also on the road. To college football, Northwestern rushed for over 400 yards and beat Penn State 34-13. Pitt won at Virginia Tech 35-33 as the Hokies missed a 36-yard field goal attempt on the final play. I'm Steve DeSager.
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21: Some loser from Boston hit me up, said STFU about Resident Evil. You shock jock sounding smuck. I just said no. But also this guy, AGabs2169, you're the reason Drake May sucks.
20: You're the reason Drake May.
21: It's your fault.
20: I didn't realize you had influence over Drake May and why he may or may not suck. And you know what? I may or may not get into that coming up in our NFL six-pack there, Adam. How about that? How's that for a tease?
21: All right. Not bad. Not bad. We got that coming at you. Also, Mike on the mic later in this hour. But I think, did he just call in right now? Let's get to him.
20: Yeah.
22: Phone's ringing, dude.
23: Thank you, Donnie.
21: Well, initialisms and sports leagues go together like MLB and JPM. And here on FNA on FSR, we got him. It's the one and only John Paul Morosi. You watch him on the MLB Network, and you've heard him here on Fox Sports Radio for years. John, thanks for helping preview the next round of the playoffs here on FNA.
24: Kevin and Adam, I am thrilled to be with you. What a great time of year for sports, especially in baseball. And I think these matchups coming up, four series to go here in the division series round, could not be better.
21: Before we get to the divisional round, I want to go back a little bit and just ask you about the format now in the wild card. It's definitely better than a one-game take-all, one-winner take-all, but it still feels to me like you play 162 games, and then in two losses, you're out that season. It feels a little bit on the cheaper side. How do you feel about the format now, best out of three with the wild cards?
24: I'm good with it. That might be a hot take relative to what has been said about it elsewhere, but a couple things. Number one, to have a best of three gives you a better chance than a one-off. And I do think that

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8: You guys smell that? I think it's time.
4: Hey, is this on? Quiet, please. Shut up. It's Mike on the mic.
9: Yes.
8: All right, Mike, what do you got here?
9: No. I've thought about it a lot for the last hour and a half of, you know, why are you taking digs at me? And I got it. You've gone through a lot the last week.
8: Wait a second.
9: Few months. I understand it. And, you know,
8: what have I gone through specifically? I don't know what you're talking about.
9: I don't know. Here, I've got a list of a couple things here.
8: How dare you bring up my divorce like this? You got some nerve, Mike.
9: Maybe Adam's upset because the main piece in the Kawhi Leonard trade, the big main attraction, Brandon Ingram, he's got announced that partially torn Achilles isn't going to be back till when, did you say, Adam? December?
8: I told you about that in confidence. I don't know when he's coming back.
9: Okay. Or is it the fact that the guy he's a main groupie for, Justin Herbert, 0-3, and I was kind of right about that last week on last week's segment.
8: I was kind of right about it. All right.
9: Or is it because his Raiders hate is being silenced with the Raiders 3-0 start this season?
7: Get him.
8: Look.
9: Or is it the fact that he has to watch my Dodgers play in the postseason today while his Giants are sipping on pina coladas in Cancun? Mm. Is that?
8: Look, at least next year I won't have to worry about any of this stuff in baseball. I got that going for me. I won't have to watch the Giants.
9: All right, Adam. But no, guys, seriously.
8: I'm in sports hell. You're right. I'm in sports hell.
9: Just a little bit.
7: You're right, Adam. You had this coming. Good job, Mike.
9: Thanks.
8: Leads to me lashing out. You win.
9: All right, guys. Main news in the NFL this week. The New York Giants traded for Vikings quarterback J.J. McCarthy. And I wanted to talk about this with you guys a little bit. Is this a case in the situation failed the quarterback? Is it a Baker Mayfield, Sam Darnold situation that a fresh start is probably good? Or, this is something that I was thinking about, is it closer to a, this guy is just not that good? Kevin O'Connell is known as being a mastermind quarterback coach. Is it closer to the Trey Lance and San Francisco 49ers situation where it's like, if you can't succeed with Kyle Shanahan, you're probably just not the guy? What is your guys' take on this J.J. McCarthy situation, and do you see him having success?
7: I'll answer the last part. Do I see him having success? With all due respect, no. I was not a fan of his coming out of Michigan. Michigan were winning games where he was throwing like six passes. Like, you know, if he was a quarterback of the 1940s, he'd be perfect. But that's not how the modern-day NFL works. I never understood the infatuation with J.J. McCarthy. You know, they traded him for a fifth-round pick. If you took him in the fifth round, I'd be like, all right, sure, let's see what happens. But the fact that you used a first-round pick to take someone like this who was just so limited in both his, I would say, physical ability and his production –

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7: It was a teenage wedding and the old folks wished them well. You could see that Pierre.
8: You know, our boy's not going into Pulp Fiction. That's Marty Mark on the turntables. Project NIL, Danny D. Oh, man. I want to get this. We only got one more segment. It goes by too fast. But I do want to discuss this because Cal has been making the rounds, all right? John Calipari has been all over the last week talking about the Protect College Sports Act and all that's going on. And he said 9 Arkansas players make more than his assistant coaches, while the other 3 make more than his entire staff. Now, this is a great debate, right? Like, what should the coaches make? And is that even germane? Because, once again, without the players, what do you got?
9: Exactly. And so he came out and said that because he's been in favor of this bill. He's been at Capitol Hill. He's been, you know, been a champion of it. Now, he also says it's flawed, but he says it's needed. So he's pushing it through, right? He's a champion of it. And people were saying, well, why is there not caps? The rebuttal is, well, you're putting caps on kids. What about the caps on coaches? What about the cap? What about coaches leaving whenever they want it? So what's the story with that? And that was his pushback. He's like, look, they're making more than all of us. And he goes, and I've been doing it for 40 years. So, you know, and I volunteered for my first 2. Then I made, right, you know, $10 an hour my second year, you know, like whenever it got over. So like I put the time in, these kids are just getting here. So that was kind of his rebuttal to the controversial that people were trying to tear him down a little bit for backing this so much, because they're saying, well, you make, I don't know what he makes, $8 million,
8: yeah,
9: $9 million,
8: yeah, yeah, yeah.
9: You know, so they were trying to, you
8: but
9: know.
8: His point is correct that, hey, listen, you know, my man, you know, has put the time in, right? Like,
9: yeah, he's coached for 40 years. I agree.
8: There's legit. There's got to be legit about it. Like, let's be real. And not all these kids are making real money, and some of these coaches got to get paid a little more too. The assistants, I'm talking
9: for
8: about.
9: For sure.
8: Staff,
9: and I agree, especially because they're on such.

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0: baseball. I don't have nothing.
1: All right. Listen, I got to talk about because, like, you know.
0: No, I know. I'm fine. Yeah.
1: Braves and Dodgers, school bowl. Again, I love the Dodgers in the series. The Braves have one pitcher. And you can't beat the Dodgers with one pitcher.
2: It's amazing to me. And again, look, I always say, look, I get it. Like, when you're trying to win these series, you're like, there's no tomorrow. I have a little bit of a different approach. I'm like, I'm trying to win a World Series. I'm not trying to beat the Phillies in series in round one. That's part of it, but I'm trying to win the World Series. So trying to win the World Series, I'm not bringing Chris Sale in a game winning by four runs. I'm just not doing that. And I feel like that hurts you the rest of the series potentially, but that was his decision. Dodgers really should beat that team. I think Brewers should win. I think the Brewers are going to win the World Series. They've been the best team all year. I think they will.
1: I told Jeff earlier today I like Milwaukee Yankees World Series.
2: That would probably be my pick as well.
0: Anyone but the Dodgers. I don't care. It could be a team from Mars. It doesn't matter to me. Like, just anyone but the Dodgers.
2: Yeah, I think everyone has that Dodger fatigue.
1: I mean,
0: I'm a Giants fan, so I hate them.
1: The Yankees are legit because the Yankees got three studs. So, like, when you're looking at, like, Cole goes today, and I like him tonight, and you got Fried pitching the way he's pitching, and their best pitcher is Schlittler, who's sick. That kid is the best.
2: The Yankees are again even without Aaron Judge, which is crazy to say, just because that pitching are going to be really, really tough. Tampa Bay, obviously, they're really good too, though. I think it's a tough series. But I lean Yankees. I think the Yankees will go to the World Series, like you said.
1: Yeah. Yep. All right. We'll come back. We'll take the NFL. Fellas hanging out on a Fox Football Saturday.
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4: 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Pitcher Tarek Skubal is due to start for L.A. in 100-degree temperatures. On FS1, 8:30 p.m. Eastern Time, it'll be the Padres at top-seeded Milwaukee. 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
1: The Seahawks welcome Justin Herbert and the Los Angeles Chargers to Lumen Field. 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Right here on the Seahawks Radio Network.
2: Darnold has time. Going to let it fly. Got a man, JSN. Makes the catch. Breaks the tackle. He's going to back into the end zone for a touchdown. Seahawks.
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8: In college football, Friday night at Northwestern, the Wildcats rushed for over 400 yards and beat up Penn State 34-13. Pitt came back to win at Virginia Tech 35-33 as the Hokies missed a 36-yard field goal attempt on the final play. Minnesota Vikings wide receiver Justin Jefferson is out this Sunday with an ankle injury. Eagles wide receiver Devontae Smith is out with a bad hamstring. But Rams wide receiver Puka Nacua will return to play Sunday at Philadelphia, and Texans wide receiver Nico Collins practiced fully and will play Sunday against the Cowboys. In the WNBA playoffs, a game three to end the first round went to Golden State, edging Dallas 77-73. The NHL's late game had Anaheim up 4-0 at Vegas early third. Ducks held on 4-3. St. Louis won 4-0 at Dallas. Boston came back for an overtime win at Winnipeg. I'm Steve DeSager.
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12: 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All right, we've got Washington at USC. USC now ranked 18th in the country. They're 9.5-point favorites on Underdog. Total is 57.5. Man, I'll tell you what, that was a rough game last week for USC. No defense whatsoever. No defense against Oregon. They knocked out Dante Moore with a cheap shot. I understand, like, it's football. Things happen fast. You can't celebrate a hit like that as the guy is getting stretchered off. Like, what's wrong with you? The crazy thing to me is any defensive player, think about it, any defensive player would be like, what are you doing right now? Like current defensive players, former defensive players, guys that are retired from college or the NFL, they'd be like, dude, have some respect, man. The guy... He got forearmed in the face mask, and then his head hit the turf, and you're celebrating that? Like, come on, man, have some class. So suspended for today's game, and you look at USC's offense is fine with Jaden Maiava. It's just their defense, man. Their defense is a wreck. But you talk about a wreck. This Washington team, man, their offense is brutal. And that's what Damon Williams out there making plays. And it's just sandlot football. That's what they're doing. They have no real offensive structure. But the only interesting part of this matchup is USC's trash defense against Washington's trash offense. Like, who's less trashy tonight is what I'm interested in. But I would expect USC's offense to be able to move the ball just fine. It's just who wins out when USC's on defense. That's what is compelling for me to watch.
13: Yeah, no question about it. Yeah, just to comment on the defensive play. It's not a defense of it because I agree with everything you said in retrospect, or even from an objective lens watching the game. it doesn't put the right taste in your mouth when you watch a player who's, you know, showing that fencing position that we're all so familiar with the concussion protocol being what it is and player safety being the at the highest talking point it's ever been in the history of the sport. It's really disappointing when you see things like that. However, and again, not defending this through really an objective lens, subjectively through the eyes of a player, you are literally being coached up that this is the enemy, that you have to defend every single blade of grass, that the most important thing is that, you know, you're under attack and you're trying to stop the attack. And I know it's just football, but to the players on the field, I promise you it's not just football. When I was playing, I was willing to sacrifice everything when I played. And I knew what was at stake because I was on the receiving end of some of those brutal hits and I was on the giving end of some of those brutal hits, and not all of them were clean. And so the reality of football is it's a violent sport. It is a combat sport. And when the realities of that violence get played out live in living color in the comforts of your living room at home, it can really be stomach turning.

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10: 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All right, TJ, before we went to the break, I teased we're going to talk about this Dallas matchup with Houston. It's the Battle of Texas. But we will also get to, well, more positive, I guess, matchups, marquee matchups that are going to take place, in the NFL this week as well. So, but let's get back to the conversation of this Dallas Cowboys matchup. They have to go to Houston to play against the Texans. And these are two teams with big expectations. And you'd have to assume that the loser is close to being done. Now, it's interesting because we just talked about 0-3 teams that need to be 1-3, but there are a couple other teams out there that are 1-2 that could actually end up being a 1-3 team as well. And one of those other teams is the LA Rams. They're one of those teams also. So, and the New England Patriots, which we'll preview those games in a few minutes, but TJ, the Cowboys, how important is this for them to be able to go in and get a win against the Texans? I mean, you got to believe this is one of the more disappointing starts for a team that had so much, coverage on how good they would be coming into this year. They've not been able to get it on track yet. What's your take on this game?
11: For the Cowboys, The disappointing game is when you lose to the Giants when everybody's expecting the Cowboys to win that game. That was a disappointing game. But this is going to be a tough game for both teams. It really is. You

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5: That was a good one.
6: Yeah, that was

0: grow up. Welcome to reality. Gambling is here. Look around you. It's why your contracts are going to go up the way they are. Gambling revenue is going to impact sports for years to come. Get with the times, man. I'm sorry you're too tall for slot machines and you've had a grudge against them ever since. It's not our fault. You look like you should be outside a car dealership with an air floaty beneath you. Enough's enough. Grow up. Get with the modern era and realize gambling's a thing. Next!
1: Hate to do this, Jonas, but I am going to throw a curveball. The NBA and Miami Heat announced that on November 18th against the Milwaukee Bucks, the Miami Heat will be the Vice City Heat, and it will be a night in Vice City with the team wearing Vice City uniforms to celebrate and advertise the release of Grand Theft Auto 6 the next day. Jonas, do you care?
0: Oh, yeah, this is awesome.
2: I love it.
0: What else are they going to do? Are they going, instead of confetti at the end of the game, are they just going to drop Coke? Are we rolling that out? I mean, drop some Coke
1: now.
0: And rolled up dollar bills for everybody there at the game.
3: 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Football is back, baby. 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Let's say your favorite QB going higher or lower on 275 passing yards. Split your $1 million between the two sides however you want. 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Underdog. Unleash your dog. Trading involves risk, including total loss on positions. Content is not a recommendation to trade. Promotion is...
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9: Here's what you need to know.
10: In college football, number 3 Notre Dame owns a 37-20 lead at North Carolina with 3 minutes remaining in the fourth quarter. Second-ranked Georgia ahead of Vanderbilt, 28-14, just over 4 minutes left in the third quarter. Seventh-ranked Alabama up 49-23 at number 16 Mississippi State, 3 minutes into the fourth quarter. And number 20 Houston, which has been trailing all game long, has just gone up 21-17 over Central Florida, 5 minutes into the fourth quarter. Baseball, Aaron Judge was left off of the New York Yankees roster for the American League Division Series against Tampa Bay because of a right calf strain. Game one tonight at 6:30 Eastern. In game one of the other American League Division Series, the White Sox, a 2-0 lead at Cleveland, going to the bottom of the sixth on a 2-run home run by Munetaka Murakami in the top of the fourth. I'm Isaac Lohenkron.
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0: at Bengals.
1: I know everybody's fired up about the Jacksonville Jaguars. They've had some really, really dominant performances, and I get all that. But the Cincinnati Bengals are going to have a red ass. Coming off that game against the Steelers last week, you know the Bengals are fired up for this one. You know the Bengals are like, all right, we're back home. We don't want to deal with this crap. We're not going to handle and have to hear about all this stuff about, man, it's Joe Burrow and his comeback wins and all this stuff, and he's won for his last 100 and blah, blah, blah. I think Cincinnati bounces back. I don't think Jacksonville's nearly as good as some of these blowout performances that they've had early in the season. I like Cincinnati in this game, minus the 2.5.
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1: I'm going to go with the Chargers here. Now, I don't think they're going to win the game, and I'll be honest with you, I'm not sure they're going to win a game all year, but I'm getting 7.5 points on the road against Seattle. At some point, they're going to look like something close to the version of the team that a lot of people thought was going to be in contention in the AFC West. And because of that, I think you'll get a little bit of that this weekend. I like the Chargers plus 7.5 at Seattle. And that is your Week 4 edition of Knox Locks. For Chris Perfett, for Bo Benson, for Isaac Lohenkron, we appreciate you hanging out with us here on Fox Sports Radio.
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11: Darnold has time, going to let it fly. Got a man, JSN, makes the catch, makes the tackle. He's going to back into the end zone for a touchdown, Seahawks.
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7: Good afternoon from Fort Collins, Colorado. And the first conference game for the Oregon State Beavers this season and Colorado State. Hi, everyone. I'm Ron Callen, along with OSU Hall of Famer Jim Wilson. The voice of the Beavs, Mike Parker, joins us next hour. And also our engineer today, Mike Shacker, and our producer at Learfield, Tabor Mays. The conditions here at Canvas Stadium, sunny, bright, a little bit of wind, temperature in the low 80s, Jim Wilson. Pretty pleasant day overall. The game will not kick off until 3 o'clock Pacific.
8: I concur with everything you said, but I would upgrade the wind a little bit from a little bit to it's a pretty good wind.
7: Okay, will it impact the game?
8: I think so. I mean, always in the kicking game. I mean, if you're in Fort Collins, Colorado, there's no kick returns. But if you're kicking against the wind, there's a chance of a kick return, and this team returned a kick for a touchdown. Now, they also gave up a kick return touchdown. So I think no wind, no kick returns. Mm-hmm. Wind, if you're kicking against it, you're going to at least have an opportunity to return a kick. And then the quarterbacks throwing the football, adjusting with the wind, against the wind, because it's two different footballs. You're throwing with the wind, you got to kind of almost take a little off a little bit. And then especially the long ball, you see it always be overthrown. And then, of course, against the wind, it's going to knock you down a little bit. And you just have to adjust.
7: You know, this is a monumental afternoon for college football because the Pac-12 is officially back as of kickoff time. This is the first game, Jim, in the new Pac-12. There's three other games today, but this is the first one beginning at 3 o'clock Pacific, as I mentioned. It just kind of gives me a little bit of more of a... kicking the step I take. I just am excited about this new conference. Let's see how the Beavers can do. Right now, in most polls, they're number two in the power rankings as they come into conference play after going 2-2 in non-conference.
8: Well, I put them in my two in my power rankings, completely unbiased and unofficial. But, yeah, Oregon State's played well, and Colorado State took a step back last week. And you look around the conference, and I think Fresno State is starting to find their footing a little bit. Very interesting game that they have today. And there's no question in my mind that Boise is the class of the league. The other team that people thought might be is San Diego State, and they've really got to figure out things offensively.
7: You know, Jim, as we walked into Canvas Stadium, and by the way, Canvas is a local credit union, and they're the ones they have the stadium named after. I was walking with you guys, but then I started to walk next to a guy who was wearing a green shirt. He works in the press box here at Colorado State, and I said, did you go to school here? He goes, no, I played college basketball at Montana State, got a job at Wyoming, and now I'm here at Colorado State. And he goes, you know what? I have to say, on social media, I've seen your new coach, and I've seen video of your offense. He goes, man, you got some good things going on in Corvallis. I wasn't looking for compliments for the team, but, I mean, the Beavers are getting people's attention all over the country.
8: If you've watched and paid any attention, they are fun to watch. They're an entertaining team, and the defense... The offense has been the story, but the defense has gotten better each week, and we'll talk

more about defense as the show unfolds. But that's one of the things I'm really impressed with, is that each week the defense has improved. And the offense, I mean, goodness sakes alive, guys running open and the quarterback's hitting them, and the play calls, just there's stuff that's fun. They started the season with a trick play, double reverse pass. And they're good for about a trick play.

0: better than the guy at the line of scrimmage in live time making reads and calls. And so that's it's just been fun. It's been really fun to watch.
1: 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We'll take a break, and when we continue from Fort Collins, Colorado, a little reminiscing about what happened here 9 years ago on August 26, 2017, when the Beavers played here for the first time against Colorado State. That's coming up on the Beaver Sports Network from Learfield.
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3: Welcome back to Fort Collins, Colorado. 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Bright sunshine here in Fort Collins. As Jim mentioned, a wind blowing from north to south, left to right, as you'll watch the game on television today. And supposedly a record crowd. The gates will open in about 50 minutes to let everyone in here and pack this place. It's Hall of Fame weekend, homecoming. Lots going on between these two very similar schools, both ag schools. They've only met four times in history, 2-2. And Jim, I remember August 26, 2017, the last time we were here with football. And it was hot, but it was August. It's not as bad today. It's still warm. It's still low 80s. But the game kicks off a little later than it did in 2017. But when you think about 9 years ago, what pops into your head initially?
4: Well, it was hot, Ron. It was a season opener. And as you mentioned, it was in August. We came 2 days early. Your daughter was going to school here. And we were kind of checking out the stadium and doing things. And that was kind of fun. It was funny to watch just all the ops, everybody, because nobody had ever done that before. Whatever, like today we walked in and, you know, you see this guy, you see that guy, all the different people you see on the way in, that's what they do now. Mm-hmm. It's their job.
3: Right.
4: This was people that had never done it before. And you could tell in a good way. I mean, of course you're going to have inexperience on a first day of a job. But the game itself was horrible. It was close at half-ish. And then Colorado State just exploded on the Beavers in the second half, and it was it turned out to be a lopsided game. And actually sort of a bad omen to the way the rest of the season went for Oregon State. But as far as the stadium, I thought it was a very successful homecoming or opening of a stadium or debut for I don't even remember what it was called at the time. I think it was just called Colorado State Stadium at the time.
3: Right.
4: It's since been renamed Canvas.
3: Yeah, Canvas, a very, very popular credit union here in the Colorado area. And you know what's interesting too, Jim, you know, all the new relationships that the new Pac-12 has, one of them is USA Sports. This is the first of four consecutive Oregon State games on USA Sports. At least you know where to get it, and at least you know with the CW and the USA, they're on every cable setup everywhere, over 200 million homes for each. So that makes it great to know, because the game against UTEP, I mean, how many people signed up for MW Plus and then canceled, right?
4: Well, how many people still have MW Plus would be a fun question. No, I love the USA. I love the CW. And there's some on CBS, the sports network. That's not, I think, as universally aired across. I mean, you go to a hotel, you go to somewhere, USA, you'll get it. They'll have it, as will be the case usually with CW. So it's great, and I think the job they do in broadcast is also solid.
3: I'm looking back at that August 26 game 9 years ago, and I was standing like in the end zone down to our right. I was watching Jake Luton roll to his right, find Noah Tongiai for what looked like a touchdown.
4: At the end of the half.
3: And I've looked at the replay like four times. It looks good to me. I don't know what happened, if the refs were so hot they just wanted to get off the field, didn't want to review it. But that did not help Oregon State's plight. that day, because Jake, who

0: will be our halftime guest. Yeah, we'll get a first-hand account from Jake on what happened on that play, what happened when he came off the bench in Boulder when the Beavs were down, 31-3, and they came back and beat them thanks to Jack Coletto and Jake Luton that day. But we'll find out more at halftime with Jake Luton, who's doing great after 5 years in the NFL. Right now, we'll take a break. You know who's going to join us? OSU Hall of Famer Steve Preece. He's got a lot to say about this day and about this team. Now 2-2, trying to win their first conference game here in Fort Collins, and the first time they will have ever won a game in Fort Collins, Colorado. Oregon State Athletics has partnered with your local Toyota dealers for Beaver Nation's favorite pets, Benny's Buddies. Is Hazy a member of Benny's Buddies yet, Jim?
1: She is not.
0: Well, she's young. She's just a pup.
1: We'll give her time. She's black, so there's a lot of potential there.
0: Hey, black and orange. You got that right. The official pet club of OSU Athletics. 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We'll take a break. Steve Preece next on the Beaver Sports Network from Learfield.
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2: 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Ron Callen with Steve Priest. Pac-12 opener, Steve. This is a big one in Fort Collins here. What about this game? You've been thinking about it all week.
3: Well, you know, one thing that I keep hearing is it was sold out last week there, and this is homecoming. They've got a new coach with a big reputation, an NFL coach, all that stuff. The fans are going to go crazy. And here they're playing their first Pac-12 game against a team that is favored in their stadium. So the Beavs are walking into an ambush. But I can't see that Coach Shep will let anybody walk into an ambush. The guns will be blazing. It should be fun today.
2: It's going to be exciting. Here's some questions for you. If you're Jim Mora and you gave up 59 points last weekend to UTSA, how are you going to slow down two of the hottest offensive players in the country?
3: You know, I'm really surprised about the points they're giving up, because they kept the same defensive coordinator from last year. Maybe that's the problem. But they've got to somehow stop some people, and Braden Anderson and his group of running backs and wide receivers have been pretty successful so far, throwing tight ends as well. And the whole offense is coming together for Oregon State, but I think they're going to have to score more than last week. I think they could easily have to score 40 points to win this, even though, last week was the best defense the Beavers have played in some time.
2: Steve Priest, of course, our pregame guest, is always on the Beaver Sports Network work and the Hall of Famer. And Steve, you've watched this Oregon State team for four games. Close losses to two top 25s, and they've won two games they were supposed to win. This game is unlike any of the others, because Colorado State has struggled, but they have a coach who has a ton of experience. Oh. It's going to be an interesting chess match coming up here in a little while.
3: Well, and Mora is a fantastic coach. You're head coach at UCLA, and head coach at the Falcons, and head coach with the Seahawks. Yeah, he's been around, and he's in a football family. His dad was a great coach as well. We've all listened to him on the radio or on the television. He's just a technician of the game. He's a great defensive mind. This is a guy who's been a defensive guy since he went to college and played. They're from Seattle area. A tremendous reputation. And he's got with him 25, 26 guys from a real good Connecticut team the last couple of years. He's got a quarterback. He's got a running back. He's got a defensive lineman that were his stars last year. And they're all here. They know what the system is. They know him. And they're going to be ready for a shootout in this football game. And I think the Beavs are prepared just as well.
2: What are your thoughts on Braden Atkinson after four games?
3: Well, I like the way Coach Shep describes him. He's a gym rat. He's, one of those guys that just is going to be there every minute preparing for the game. I think he throws the after four straight games over 300 yards. I find it kind of funny that they said he had his worst game last week. He was at 308 or 309. He missed a couple of passes, but they said for him it was an extraordinarily bad day. And having watched as many practices as I have, as well as these first four football games, he wasn't as sharp last week, and they still were sensational. I think that his throwing, his familiarity now with receivers, and my gosh, we had a couple of guys get touchdowns last week again that were their first touchdowns. We've started to come along with the running game. We got 100-yard back last week. AJ had a big day, his first 100-yard game, and the Beavs are all of a sudden, moved up to just under 100 yards a game. They're going to have to keep that going. This is a team that gives up 220 yards rushing a game, so the Beavs have got to get some yards on the ground. They've got to control the football. They got to keep it out of the hands of a quarterback or two quarterbacks who are dual threat and putting up a lot of

0: points for Colorado State.
1: One other thing about the Oregon State offense, I think the offensive line's been solid, getting better each week. But also, guys like Eric Olson, the yards after catch, that's an important stat, Steve.
0: Well, he's having a really good year, you know. He had 79 yards versus UTEP. I think that's the first time he's been close to 100 yards at Oregon State, even though he's got, you know, a ton of games. He's got 17 games in a row where he's got a catch. So his consistency has been there. It's just not been as many catches this year. And he is really playing well. A couple other tight ends playing well. Like you said, the receivers, we just keep seeing more and more. And you mentioned the offensive line. It has been less injured, more consistent. Van Wells is still snapping the ball, and he's the guy in the middle that keeps it all together. I can't believe how strong they are playing on offense and how consistently as a team. They've just got to keep going with the running game, keep moving in that direction, and watch this defense get better and better every week.
1: When we continue, we'll talk to Steve Priest about the Oregon State defense. Is there a shortage in defensive backs? Plus, hey, sacks galore last week. Can they do it again? We'll continue right after this on the Beaver Sports Network from Learfield.
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2: 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For the rest of Saturday, Ron Callen, OSU Hall of Famer Steve Priest. Steve, Mike McIntyre, the DC for the Beavs, had to be pretty happy with the way they got across that line of scrimmage against that offense for UTEP last week.
3: Well, no kidding. What, seven sacks? And the one I loved was six total yards in the first quarter. That stuff was coming together, and he keeps playing different people. Now, in the secondary, you mentioned, it's a bit of a necessity because they've got some cornerbacks that aren't able to play, but they keep finding ways to play out there and to win out there. The defensive calls are better. We're getting more aggressive, as you've mentioned, with the seven sacks. That's pretty scary. And you've got guys up front who are just, you know, Takari Hickle and Aiden Sullivan and Jairus Goodman, who are just getting stronger and stronger. You know, Dylan's playing awesome football up in front as well. I mean, it's just they're playing hard-hitting football. That's what Coach McIntyre wants. His staff is trying to play. The front line is trying to play on the other side of the football, putting pressure on the quarterback. And my gosh, any games similar to last week are wins, as far as I'm concerned, now that we're in the Pac-12 season. I feel like this defense is coming together. They're finding out who they are. They've got to get around some injuries at the cornerback position, but they've got some safeties who they're moving out and moving around. They're playing a couple of different coverages to help them too, because of the shortage. But I think they'll remain aggressive, which means they got to still keep playing as man-to-man as much as they have been.
2: Big game for a lot of reasons. There are a lot of people on the West Coast, Steve, seeing the Pac-12 is officially back as a conference. And where will they fit when it comes to national recognition? Right now, they're considered a group of six in that category. Boise State's in some top 25 polls. And they're obviously the favorite right now early on with the Pac-12. Well, what are your thoughts about? Here's the Pac-12 game. We're back.
3: Yeah, this is a big deal. You know, we're 2-2. That's, and against the two teams you mentioned earlier, they're in the top 25 in Houston and Texas Tech. This is a pretty big deal. We've played really well this year. We're kind of the talk of the Pac-12 right now. Oregon State was two wins last year, and all of a sudden, you know, they're playing like they could have two losses this year. But they got to get by a game like this, where it's somebody else's house. It's homecoming. That team's got high hopes. They've got a big time coach in there. They know how to win. You know, his offense is run by the same guy that was with him at Connecticut and all those people. And, you know, the talent that Colorado State has on offense in the skill positions is pretty scary. The quarterbacks can put points up there. They're putting 469 of total offense, which is more than ours. They are outperforming us on offense as far as total yards are concerned. They're scoring 40 points a game. These two quarterbacks, the one hasn't been in for two games, but he's still rated nationally with his yards per game. And both of them are great runners. The one guy has 40 yards a game, and he's only played two games.
2: I thought Farrar, I watched that game last week against UTSA, and I thought he was pretty versatile, kind of a dual threat guy who can run, and he's a good passer. So that's going to be a big challenge for the Oregon State defense, I'll tell you that. But I think about if the shortage of DBs, it'll be interesting to see who starts for the Beavs. But what do you think the key will be for Jamarcus Shepard's team to get a win in Fort Collins?
3: Well, I think the key is going to be defense. I think that I could say something on both sides of the ball, but I think that this is a Colorado State

0: team that is counting on scoring 40 points or close to it. And I think the Beavs have got to hold these people to 28, 24 even, to get a for sure win. Because, you know, as much as we've been successful offensively, this isn't the run and shoot. And you're not Mike Leach. You know, you can't just count on putting up 35 points every week. You got to play some defense. And that's so exciting to watch the Beavers defense. The tackling has gotten better. The coverage has gotten better. The only thing that's hurting them right now is some injuries. And the guys that are out there, TJ Crandall is performing great right now. He's played really well, got his interception last week. Young Kai Wheaton is playing well. They've got several guys that are standing up and taking charge when they get their opportunity. And I think when you have a team that everybody's in it together and everybody's in it to step up when they have to, you get a chance to win a lot of football games. And I like what I'm seeing out of the Beavs.
1: Hi, Steve. How many yards rushing do you think the Beavs will have, at the field in good old Fort Collins, where we were 9 years ago? We were there for the opening of that stadium. And in fact, halftime today, Jake Luton joins us to talk about that day and more. But let's get back to it. How many yards rushing?
0: Well, I feel like, you know, if they're giving up 230 yards a game, we need to be over 200 for sure, even though we're a great throwing team. I just feel like we got to pound it right at them. They have their tackles are being made. Five out of the top six tackles are out there by defensive backs. Now that says something. Either got a real bad defensive line, or they just aren't tackling or something. But the Beavs have really got to put some running yards up there. I think the passing yards are going to be the normal passing yards. I think Braden's always going to get close to 300 or 300, and I think they will in this case. This is a team giving up of 224, so it's pretty balanced. I think Oregon State needs to get over 200 running the ball and stay in that 300-yard range throwing the ball.
1: Last thing, can Jim Mora slow down number 12, Jesse Legree?
0: No. And the reason he can't is because it isn't all Jesse Legree. Every time people start doubling up on him, there are all these new names that come in and catch touchdown passes. And I think, this is a team concept. Coach Shep really coaches team football. You watch the different rooms and how they get along with each other, and different positions are cheering for the guys they're competing with at practice. That's pretty cool, and that's what it takes to be a really good football team.
1: Steve Priest, always a pleasure. Enjoy the game, and of course, hey, this is going to be exciting, and let's see if the Beavs can return home 3-2 and 1-0 in conference play.
0: I like that. I like it a lot.
1: Steve Priest here on the Beaver Sports Network. Stay tuned. Jim Wilson returns. We'll talk about some of the other Pac-12 games and more. 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
4: 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Chavez Roofing. Nailing it since 1985.
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6: Welcome back to Fort Collins, Colorado. A hot sunny day, pretty hot for early October. Temperature around 80 right now. And more about the weather in a minute, but right now I want to talk about something that would be great on a hot day anytime, and that's Umpqua Dairy's Beaver Tracks ice cream with chocolate caramel footballs and a thick band of fudge and peanut butter ice cream. Umpqua Dairy, a Northwest favorite since 1931. Ron Callen with OSU Hall of Famer Jim Wilson, Mike Shacker, Tabor Mays, Mike Parker coming up to see us in about 20 minutes. Now, Mike, I don't have a degree in meteorology. But I know that this wind condition here is getting close to being blustery. The one of those terms they like to use. Oh, it's blustery today here on the Oregon coast at Newport or whatever. But you have played a lot of football games. Do you remember any games where the wind was just like crazy?
7: Ooh, baseball. Oh, yeah, because it's such a factor. When I was playing, I was a junior, I believe, and the Beavers were playing at Oklahoma, and it was howling. I mean, it was legitimate, maybe a 20-mile-an-hour wind, 18 to 25, something
6: that's,
7: in there.
6: That's real.
7: Yeah, it's strong. And the coin flip. Oklahoma won the coin flip, and they took the wind. They said, well, we will defend that goal. And so, of course, we'll take the ball. And so we three and out and punted, I think, about a 13-yard punt. And we got the ball first. Yeah.
6: I remember when I was in high school, I went to see Napa College play College of the Redwoods in Napa, and the wind was blowing crazy, and so the punter for Napa punted the ball, Jim, and it went backwards because it went up high, and the wind took it. It was like a minus 10 punt. So wind can be a factor. Next question about wind. Let's say you're a quarterback, and two challenges today if you're a quarterback, either side. The altitude is 5,000 plus here, and I've been to Denver a lot when I used to be on the Seahawks sidelines. We'd get there early. Things were a little more relaxed. And we would play catch. And we could throw 10 to 15 yards further in Denver than we could in Seattle.
7: There's no question that with altitude, the ball is going to carry more. And I think it's really important for the quarterbacks to get a lot of throws in pregame. Not only just that they come out, they'll throw, they'll play catch a little bit, they'll loosen up, that's great. But then in those routes, when they're hitting routes, so that they get a feel. And if you can, maybe try to get a little shot going both directions. Because what other practice or reps are you going to get before the game until you have to deal with the wind? Because the wind is here to stay for the evening, I think.

0: Right now it says that windy conditions will continue through 4 p.m., which is kickoff time here. And wind gusts right now are up to 19 miles per hour. So add thin air and wind. So if it's at your back, and you really have to be careful. But if it's the other way, then you got to deal with a whole different situation.
1: Yeah, now you just got to get some reps and get used to it, get it gauged, and then go to work.
0: Could that change the way that Mitch Dolan might design plays today because of it? I'm sure they work on that through the season. Windy plays.
1: I think there's...
0: Or is that just I
1: think
0: making too much of it?
1: I think today is what it is, and so you'll adjust, and so maybe, you know, you're not going to take your long shot against the wind, perhaps. I've seen clock management where it's like at the end of the quarter. Say it's the end of the quarter, and you have the wind at your back.
0: Mm-hmm.
1: And instead of like, I've seen teams call timeout to punt with the wind. You know what I'm saying? Because say the quarter was going to run out.
0: Yeah.
1: And it was say 4th and 8 or whatever. It's time to punt. Instead of letting the quarter run out, they called a timeout and then came out and punted with the wind or things like that. The other way, you're going the other way. Sometimes maybe you let the clock go, you know, let's try to just get through out of this quarter and into the second quarter where we have the wind. I've seen coaches try to negotiate, navigate the clock to either be with the wind or against.
0: The wind almost blew your earphones off your head.
1: That was just my big fat head being stupid.
0: So, okay, let's say this. Coin toss right now. Let's say it's windy, like it is now, and you win the toss.
1: Defer.
0: Just defer, and
1: yeah,
0: then,
1: I think the
0: but then you get to pick which way to go, right?
1: That's the question. Do you want, if you're, I think there's an easy answer or a predominant answer. Okay, so I win a toss. I say defer. You say I'll take the ball. And, I mean, you're getting the ball. So then the question is, which direction?
0: Right.
1: And do you want the wind in your back in the first quarter? Or do you want to try to just hold serve? You know, because the other team is, you know, I don't know. It's an interesting question. I know a lot of teams, if it's the second half, they want the wind in the fourth quarter. But I think the first quarter, and especially as good as the Beavers have been in the first quarter, I mean, they've outscored their opponents 38-9 in the first quarter of games this season. And, you know, maybe that's a good thing. That's when you're best, the other team hasn't adjusted, and you're dicing them up, and you have the wind to your back.
0: Beautiful afternoon here in Fort Collins. The Beavers played here once. They lost. Overall, these teams are 2-2. And the Beavers, of course, 2-2 on the season. One more thing about the wind. Right now, the direction looks like it's coming from the northeast to the southwest. So basically, as you're looking at the field from the press box, it's going from the left to the right. And so we'll keep an eye on that for you here as we get closer to kickoff at 3:07 p.m. Pacific time. 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
8: 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Ron Callen, Jim Wilson, and everybody else, including Mike Schacher and Tabor Mays, here on the pregame show presented by McDelivery. And I want to talk about Colorado State, Jim, but I'm looking down at the field, and you are kind of a fashion designer in some ways. You've looked at a lot of football uniforms in your long career. So I'm looking at the Beavers, bright orange helmets, white jerseys, black numerals with orange pants, white stripes, and orange shoes. What are your thoughts about the unit today?
9: If they win, I love them. That's it. That's all I got.
8: That's all that matters.
9: That's right.
8: I totally agree with you on that. But they look good, and I think it's good for TV because, you know, Colorado's probably going to come out in green with a green field, and everything around here is green.
9: And they'll have their gold pants, I believe. And
8: maybe gold helmets. We'll wait and see on that.
9: As long as their helmets don't look like Houston's helmets. Did you see Houston's helmets?
8: They were mimicking spacesuits.
9: But they're the Cougars. I mean, I just don't.
8: But Houston is where NASA is.
9: I understand
8: they're trying to do an ode.
9: I understand that.
8: Yeah, yeah. But yeah, I agree. Hey, the Cougs. They're the Cougs, but with COOGS, not COUGS like the Pac-12 team. All right, Jim. The Pac-12's Colorado State, big ag school like the Beavs, a new first-year coach like the Beavs. But he has 24 years of experience as a head coach elsewhere. Jim Mora, what kind of an impact does he have on this program, and what kind of an impact will he have on the game today?
9: Well, yeah, it's the impact he has on his program. He's instantaneous respect from what he's done in his entire career. But most notably, he resurrected his career at Connecticut, where in four short years, he took a 2-9 or 2-10. I'm going to check my notes just because they were 2-10 the year before, and then he wins six games, goes to a bowl though in his first year, and then in his third and fourth year he wins 9 games in each of those, and so he ends up coming back. He spent time as a kid in the state of Colorado, and so. That kind of explains how he ended up back here. But I the instantaneous respect, and not just because he's walks in and leads with his name, it's because he's a good football coach.
8: We'll hear from him in our next hour where he talks about what good coaching is. And it's a fascinating answer. Make sure you stay tuned for that. But he's a guy who he's not afraid to let people know if he's not happy in that game last week. We watched.

0: stitched together, Jim, when they lost to UTSA 59-45. He was pretty disgusted in the second quarter with a group of players or a player or an assistant coach. I mean, it was interesting.
1: The game we watched on TV, he was barking at his defensive coordinator.
0: Right.
1: Tyson Summers. And you know, everybody has stuff, and then everybody maybe has a bad game. It's just back to work, and it's a whole new day for them. And so I think they'll be flying around a little bit on defense. I don't know if they're going to be flying in the right spots, but they will, I think, play very, very hard.
0: You know, while we were taking a break and we had commercials on the air, the director of communications for Colorado State came in and had some news regarding healthy players and not-so-healthy players.
1: Yeah, it's not a mystery. It was 2 hours before game time where they officially declared that Hoss Haney is out for the game. And that's not a surprise to many. And really, had he played, he wouldn't have been 100% anyway. But that does mean that Cason Farrar is going to be the quarterback. And he's a guy that they Haney and Farrar went toe-to-toe all fall. And they didn't announce that till game time of game one. And he came in last week, threw 46 times, 29 for 46, 344 yards, and a couple of touchdowns and an interception. He also runs pretty well. So he's comfortable throwing the football around. They would love to generate, you know, some more run than they were able to last week. But I think their quarterback's going to be fine. They also have a safety. Elijah McCantos, he left last week. It looked like he was holding his right wrist, and he is out today as well.
0: You know, you look at their non-conference schedule compared to Oregon State. I mean, a 17-point win over Wyoming. They're just up the road. Rival game, the border war to begin things. And then Southern Utah at home. They won by, 58-24, so 34. BYU at home, losing by 18, 41-23, and then the trip to San Antonio, and they get 45. So they've got some offense, Jim, obviously, even without their starting quarterback last weekend.
1: They're a good offensive team. Really, regardless of who quarterbacks, they have a good running back. He does a lot of things. He can catch the ball. He does fly sweep stuff, but he'll run straight downhill up the middle. He's a shorter guy, hits it hard and quick. They've got a slot, number 22, Cedric Ross. He's explosive, 10-4 speed. They like to get him in the flats and just have him just make a move and run. And two wideouts, both good players, number 15, Terrence Smith, and R.J. Vick. They're bigger. Those two, Vic, let's see, I don't have his, I thought I had it on this, but Vic is a decent size, and Terrence Smith is another big play, and they use their tight ends well. Now you put a quarterback in there, and you've got something there, and then they fly around, they play quick, I like their scheme, they're a good offense.
0: Let's pause 10 seconds right now for station identification. The Beavs and Colorado State coming up at 3:07 Pacific right now. We'll be right back after this word from the Beaver Sports Football and Learfield.
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0: The voice of the Beavers, Mike Parker, joins us next, hour two of the pregame show presented by Mick Delivery, coming up, and it's right here on the Beaver Sports Network from Learfield.
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2: Hi again, everybody, from sunny Lubin Field at Canvas Stadium on the campus of Colorado State University in Fort Collins. And as Google writes somewhat poetically, Fort Collins nestled in the eastern foothills of the Rocky Mountains Front Range. That's nicely done. In north central Colorado at some 5,000 feet elevation, along with OSU Hall of Famer Big Jim Wilson, Ron Callen, Mike Shacker, and Tabor Mays. This is Mike Parker welcoming you to the second hour of our McDelivery pregame show, a little more than an hour away from the first kickoff of the new Pac-12 era in college football. And today's game between the Beavers and the Colorado State Rams. It's warm and breezy on the Front Range, 81 degrees at the moment, heading to a high of 87 with wind gusts reportedly up to 28 miles per hour expected. And they've occasionally blown through the booth here at Canvas Stadium. And we didn't have everything taped and battened down. We had things blowing around up here. So we'll get to Ron later when he gets down to the field and get a report. We're watching pregame and throws. And I know Jim and Ron have already touched on the conditions a little bit. But all of that is just so much backdrop to today's historic event, homecoming for the Rams. Their capacity is listed here at Canvas Stadium of 36,500. They've already announced an official sellout of 41,000 plus. It will be the largest crowd in Colorado State home history. And the Beavers, of course, opened this stadium on an even hotter day back on August 26th of 2017. So the conditions are such that we've just described. Big Jim Wilson, all of that said, it's a lot different than a week ago when the Beavers rolled over UTEP before one of the smallest gatherings I've seen for a college football game on the road. The atmospherics will be far more, I think, challenging, the weather conditions with the wind, the team on the other side of the field. But Jamarcus Shepherd and his team have won two games in a row. They're a road favorite, for whatever that's worth, for the second straight week. So, Big Jim, with all of that said, and Jim Mora Jr., a new coach, Jamarcus Shepherd as well at Oregon State, both teams with, I think, much transformed expectations. The hiring of Mora did that immediately in Fort Collins. Jamarcus Shepherd and the revival, or revising, I should say, of expectations, as you've talked about, has occurred because of the way the Beavers have played through 4 weeks. So I ask you again, Big Jim, your expectation, in a sense, for what will unfold today.
3: You're right about Jim Mora. Immediately, he changed culture, and that's the thing that people talked about. And he just brings that cachet of having that experience. But he also brings a good offense into this game, and so does Oregon State. And that's the one thing they both have, is when they both, each team with the ball is good. Now, the question is, what happens on the other side of the ball? And that's where I'm encouraged with what I've seen from Oregon State thus far this year, in that they have improved each week defensively. We thought there was trouble with tackling in week one. That really squared itself away in weeks two and three. Missed a couple of tackles last week. There was a swarming defense, though. I thought last week the way they swarmed and got after the quarterback was as good as I've seen in a long, long time. And so I think it's going to boil down to a defense. Who's going to get a stop? And the reason I say that is Colorado State is having troubles in that regard, having given up 59 points last week, 41 points the week before, and that's with BYU off the gas for almost the entire second half. So this is going to be interesting, but somebody has to play defense, and Oregon State needs to be the team that plays better defense today. If they do so, they'll win.
2: Ron, you'll be back on the sidelines. I know you sweated through it here 9 years ago, but that was a memorable trip in that your daughter had just begun school here on the Front Range at Colorado State, ended up transferring to Boise State. But so there must be some sentimental feel about the place coming back to it 9 years later and getting an opportunity to meet with some old friends from Linfield for breakfast this morning that ended up coming here to teach. So good times.

0: smaller than Gill, but a great program, and both are ag schools. And I'm excited about one of these regional rivalries that make conferences great. And so I'm excited about today. Yeah, over in section 112, about the 10-yard line, that's where my daughter Lily was sitting for that game 9 years ago. And what's fun, Mike, you lose a game, sometimes you don't want to talk about it, but one of the great Beaver alums is Jake Luton, who spent 5 years playing in the NFL. He was the quarterback at that game, and he said, and you'll hear it later at halftime because he's our guest, he threw the first touchdown in the history of this stadium.
1: Well, that's a good one. You know, Pat Casey loves to trot out who was the winning pitcher in the first game in the revised Goss Stadium. And he smiles, he waits, nobody ever knows, and he loves to say, Barry Zito. And Barry Zito, well, yeah, USC.
2: You got me with that one.
1: Yeah, now that's one of the better trivia questions in the history of trivia, but I like that Jake Luton, and we'll hear from him at halftime. And then coming up here in our second hour of our McDelivery pregame show, we'll also have, as part of Wilson's walkthrough, a get-to-know a bit with a tight end that's really emerging, and that's Eric Olson. We'll hear a little bit from Eric. We'll, of course, hear from Jim Mora, the head coach in his first year at Colorado State, Jamarcus Shepherd, a lengthy and always inspiring conversation with the Oregon State head coach. Love sitting down with him. I hope you will, too. That conversation near the end of our second hour. Wilson's walkthrough, a scoreboard update, a look around the first weekend in the new era of Pac-12 football as it all comes up in our second hour from the land of Robbie Benson and G.D. Spradlin and Annette O'Toole. And speaking of basketball, one-on-one across the way filmed in Moby Arena, it's Mike Parker, Jim Wilson, and Ron Callen. Thanks for joining us. Our second hour of the McDelivery Show coming up. 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Hour number two underway from Colorado State, Fort Collins. 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
3: 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And now let's talk Pac-12. Games between Pac-12 teams. This is pretty exciting. I love this, Joe.
4: What's interesting for fans, like this segment in the non-conference, I mean, so we have, there's 8 games, really, right. 7 others.
3: Right.
4: And so it's kind of a long list. Well, now there's really 3 games because there's this one. Mm-hmm. But so we'll cover the other 3. So we can go a little more in-depth on the actual games. And I've decided I'm going to really look at the quarterbacks because okay. I think the quarterbacks, in many cases, are driving their team success. And in some cases, I think that quarterbacks are dragging some teams down a little bit.
3: Let's start with Utah State 1-3 at 3-1. Boise 5:30 coming up on CBS. Madsen, what do you think of him as a quarterback for the Broncos?
4: I think he's a third-year starter. I think he is in control. He runs well. He's a tough kid. I don't think he's great, but I think he's smart and he's tough. And a third-year starter, I mentioned. He's also a William Campbell semifinalist. So that is the Heisman, academic Heisman, basically, and R. Jake Reichel is one of the final 5 listed. But it's on the other side where Utah State has had trouble offensively, averaging only 13 points a game, and they opened the season with a kid named McCray Hillstead behind center, but he hurt his forearm and threw some interceptions in an opener, so Grady Brosterhouse has started since, and Brosterhouse has been a mixed bag because he leads the Aggies in rushing each game that he started, and he's thrown for 4 touchdowns, but he's also thrown 6 picks in 3 games, and that's and the Aggies have thrown 9 as a team, so that quarterback play is really hurting Utah State.
3: 35-14 Boise State is my pick for that game. Fresno State 3-1 on the Palouse taking on the Cougs. USA Network 6:30.
4: I think this one's going to be a tough one. Actually, Washington State is favored in this game. 3-1 Fresno against 1-3 Washington State, and Washington State's the favored team. I think it's going to be a tough 4-quarter game that will be decided by the quarterbacks. Fresno quarterback Jaden Mandel, he's been efficient. He hasn't done anything great per se, but he's taken care of the ball. He moves the sticks, a run when he has to, but he's thrown 4 touchdowns and he's only thrown 1 interception. So he's doing a nice job for himself. It's the other side where Caden Pinnick, the Cougar quarterback, he leads the team in rushing. It's kind of like the Utah State guy Brosterhouse. That's not good, really, when your quarterback is leading your team in rushing, unless, of course, he's throwing, but he's only throwing for 160 yards a game and 4 interceptions. So I think the biggest thing is Washington State has a good athlete at quarterback. They got to figure out how to way to get the ball to their wide receivers down the field. But this is at home for the Cougars. I think Fresno State's starting to find their footing, though, after a sluggish start. I think Fresno State goes in and beats Washington State.
3: I'll take it 30-24 Cougs. Texas State 2-2 at 1-3. San Diego State, the CW at 7:30.
4: This is a team, Texas State comes in, they have a good quarterback. His name is Brad Jackson, and they're scoring like crazy, scoring 112 points in their last 2 games. Meanwhile, San Diego State has lost 3 straight. They opened with Portland State, and then they lost 3 in a row. One of those was James Madison at home, UCLA in the Rose Bowl, and then last week at Toledo. 41-16, they got beat by Toledo. Now, in those last 3 losses, they are only averaging 13 points a game, less than 150 yards per game. And, you know, that throwing for the quarterback, Jaden Denegal, and he's thrown as many touchdowns, 5, as he has interceptions, 5. I wouldn't be surprised if he doesn't have a good game today. They consider making a change at quarterback. in San Diego. And Texas State

0: They do have a Achilles heel, and it's their pass defense. It's the worst in the country, statistically.
1: Wow.
0: Now, this is Jaden Dinigel's best chance to turn the corner as a quarterback against the worst pass defense in the country. If he can't, then I think they'll consider a replacement.
1: Real quick, and mumps. The mumps.
0: And the mumps. I should mention the mumps.
1: State.
0: 14 players for San Diego State will not be playing because they have contracted the mumps. And so that's another factor. I think Texas State goes in and wins, and I think wins by double digits.
1: There you have it. That's our look at the Pac-12. Coming up next, Wilson's walkthrough. He'll take a look at one of the top performers for Oregon State during the first four games, number 80, Eric Olson. And that should be interesting. 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We'll take a break and come back to Fort Collins, Colorado, right after this on the Beaver Sports Network from Learfield.
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1: Welcome back. A lot of students are going to be at this game. I just got word. I guess they're going to cap the number at 12,000 students. Hey, the Beavers can top that at the next home game against San Diego State next week. That's going to be exciting. So, by the way, Jim, 9 years ago, I think we both were a little younger, 9 years ago. A lot of things have happened since then.
0: Oh, Ron, you're right about that. We were here for the unveiling of this stadium in 2017, and like you said, plenty has happened. That was four coaches ago, and the Beavers were playing in the Pac-12. And I guess they still are, Ron, but it's been a long, hard fight to be able to say that.
1: Both teams here today, 2-2. However, it seems as though Oregon State likes their 2-2 better.
0: Yeah, they should. I mean, the Rams

0: beat Wyoming and Southern Utah to start the season, so they're 2-0, but have lost their last two games to BYU at home and then last week at University of Texas at San Antonio, 59-45. Combining in those two games to give up 100 points and over 1,100 yards in just two games. And, of course, the Beavers lost their first two games and have rebounded to win their next two games handily.
1: What do we know about Colorado State?
0: They're well coached, and I don't think you can talk about this Colorado State football team without mentioning Jim Mora. He's the most recognizable face in the Pac-12 in terms of coaching and is very well respected. His dad was a 15-year NFL head coach, and young Jim was in charge, head guy at the Atlanta Falcons for 3 years and the Seahawks for a year. Later, Mora coached UCLA for 6 seasons and Connecticut for 4 years before taking over here in Fort Collins. He has taken time away on a couple of occasions. He worked on the television side for NFL broadcasts, but really, it was the job he did at Connecticut that resurrected his career, taking over a one-win UConn team from 21 and turning around and winning 6 games in the first year and then leaving after consecutive 9-win seasons.
1: What's the latest on their quarterback situation?
0: Well, it's been announced that Hoss Haney is not going to play. And if he was going to play, he was going to be less than 100%. And if that's the case, I think they're making the right decision to go with Cason Farrar. He filled in last week, and he's proved he was more than capable, throwing for 344 yards and a couple of touchdowns. But the Rams, they're a good offensive team. I like their scheme, their balance with the run and the pass. They have quickness and speed, some explosive playmakers, and they also use their tight ends effectively. They will score points.
1: So what's the rub?
0: Well, last week you asked me that, and I said, hey, it's UTEP. They're one-dimensional offensively. They lack a downfield passing threat. This week it is Colorado State's defense. In their last three games, opponents have averaged over 42 points and 514 Whoa. Yards per game. And here, this is even, I think, a worse indictment. 254 of those yards, of those 514, come on the ground, and the other 260 through the air. So teams have just been right down the middle, balanced. They give them up on both sides, both through the air. But the Beavers will score some points.
1: All right, let's transition now to the Beavers. And tonight's featured player, tight end Eric Olson.
0: But what I like about him, he's always been a pass-catching tight end. As a senior at Desert Hills High School in St. George, Utah, he hauled in 46 passes for 737 yards and 7 touchdowns. And last year at Utah Tech, he caught 52 passes for over 500 yards and a couple of touchdowns. And I think we talked about this a few days ago, Ron. You remember Kurt Cignetti, the coach at the national championship-winning coach from Indiana. And they talk about his transfer portal strategy. And his is, he wants guys that have been successful. Track record of putting up numbers at whatever level you're at. He wants to see proven success on tape. And that's the case with Braden Atkinson, the Beaver quarterback for sure. And it's also true about Eric Olson. Though he went to high school in St. George and signed with Utah Tech, he hasn't always been a Utahan. In fact, he grew up in Salem, Oregon, and went to McNary High School as a freshman. So he definitely knows about OSU, and that's a big reason why he ended up as a Beaver.
2: I think talking with Coach Shep, just the energy, and I could see the standard that they're building here. Just, it was very exciting. You know, growing up, I was a Beaver fan, so, you know, that itch to come home and play here was also kind of a big part of coming here to Oregon State.
0: When he was growing up, he was a Beaver fan, and he even played games at Reser Stadium when he was a kid, and now he plays his home games at Reser Stadium. So here he is talking about growing up as a Beaver fan and now playing his home games in Corvallis.
3: You played Pee Wee football out here, what, in fifth grade or something like that?
2: I did. I mean, yeah, growing up, Pop Warner football, I think I started playing in fourth grade and played Pop Warner all the way through sixth grade, I think, and then went up and played in that Tualatin Youth League, and yeah, so grew up playing games down there during the end of the season. It was awesome.
3: What about now, Saturday? It's a little different. What's it going to be like for you?
2: I think it's going to be a little nostalgic, honestly. It's going to be awesome to be out there. You know, the crowd's going to be a little bit more full than it was for Pop Warner football, but I think it's going to be really fun. I think I'm going to have a lot of family and friends there that are there supporting, and It's gonna be a really cool experience. I'm excited for it.
0: Well, good job, Ron. You got a couple of questions in there. So he grows.

0: Up when Oregon moves to Utah, plays 3 years of college football in Utah. Now he's back home. And since arriving, Ron, he has stepped straight into the starting lineup and is the Beavers' top tight end target. Thus far, he has 15 catches, including a 24-yard touchdown reception and a long of 40 yards, which happened just last week. And I'm guessing 15 of those 40 yards were after the catch as he dragged defenders forward. And we've been talking about that all year, the improvement with the yards after the catch. So here is Eric talking about his mindset after the catch.
1: Well, every week it's a big emphasis in the tight end room is, you know, don't let one person bring you down. We're big. We're hard to bring down as it is. So just, you know, trying to make that first person miss is a huge point of emphasis for, you know, Coach Wallace and Coach Shep and Coach Dolan. So, and we work on those things in practice, so just keep working on those things.
0: Just to emphasize that point, Eric had 5 catches last week for 79 yards. On the stat sheet, it said 53 of those yards were picked up after the catch. Moving forward, I think his production is going to actually pick up. The Beavers have Jesse Legree on the outside with Eric Butler, Bubba Hampton. Others, they got other guys too. The running backs catch the ball. But offensive coordinator Mitch Dolan knows he has a guy in Eric, and he will figure out ways to take advantage of his pass-catching ability.
1: And I think what Coach Dolan does a really good job of is putting defenses in, you know, positions where they have to make a choice. And either way they go, they're going to be wrong.
2: Yeah, yeah. So you know, have to run.
1: Yeah, I mean, he's up there playing chess the whole game, and he's dang good at it. So, you know, making them make choices and letting us just go out there and play.
3: All right, Jim, let's wrap it up with your keys to the game.
0: Defense. The Beavers have gotten better each week on that side of the ball, and they will be tested by Colorado State's offense. The Rams are at home, and they're explosive with a legitimate dual-threat quarterback. You've got to be a little nervous about that. But, Ron, imagine if you were a Colorado State fan and you're looking at this explosive Beaver team that has won their last 2 games and are 3rd in the country in passing offense with the 2nd leading quarterback and receiver in the country against your defense. Now, that Ram defense listed as 136th among 138 teams. If you're a Ram fan, how are you feeling about that? The point is, the nervous part of me worries about every game, but the optimistic side of me realizes this Oregon State team is for real. They're very good offensively and have gotten better each week defensively, which they'll need to do again today.
3: That's Jim Wilson's walkthrough. Great job, Jim. And we'll take a break, come back, have a scoreboard. Lots going on around the country. And up, the opposing coach, Jim Mora, will hear from him as well as we continue on the pregame show brought to you by McDelivery on the Beaver Sports Network from Learfield.
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4: 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Elsewhere in the Pac-12 today, number 22 Boise State will welcome Utah State. Washington State hosts Fresno State, and Texas State visits San Diego State. In the top 25 games that are underway at this hour, right now, number 5 Ohio State leads number 14 Iowa 17-6. It's Auburn on top of 17th-ranked Tennessee 7-3. Right now, number 25 Missouri leads number 8 Florida 20-10. And number 25 Kentucky trailing South Carolina 17-0. Earlier today, number 2 Georgia beat Vanderbilt. Number 3 Notre Dame 37-26 over North Carolina. Number 7 Alabama bullied Mississippi State 56-23. And number 20 Houston beat UCF 27-17. Beavers, Rams, pregame coming up. And Mike Parker will have the call because this is Oregon State Beaver football from Learfield.
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2: Beavers getting excited, all out there on the field warming up with those bright orange helmets, orange pants, white jersey tops. And Jamarcus Shepherd going around patting everybody on the back. Pac-12 action is here. You know who else is interested in Pac-12 action? The opposing coach, Jim Mora. He thinks their team has an opportunity in the Pac-12 opener.
3: Because we have a great opportunity this week to come back to Canvas and play in front of a good crowd, as Scotty just said. And that'll be fun. But the preparation that we put in during the week is critical. You know, that's where you move forward as a football team, and then when it translates to good play on Saturday, your confidence level increases. And I've said this to you guys a lot. You know, I believe that whatever your scheme is, the most important thing is that your players are coached on specifics so that they can play with certainty, because if they play with certainty, they can play fast. If they play fast, they can make plays.
2: Jim, your thoughts about Jim Mora?
4: Wow. Yeah, just coach speak, I think.
2: A little coach speak, but we've got more. Okay. To stop the run, Jim Mora says you need good pass rushing.
3: You know, before you ever earn the right to rush the passer and play the pass, you have to stop the run. You cannot play good defense without stopping the run, first and foremost. So, yeah, those are challenges. It seems like, you know, every week there's a new challenge, but it's also opportunities, you know, to find a way, you know, and to reach back into your database of times that you've been in that situation and what worked and what didn't work.
2: Yeah, and you just come off a 59-point, giving up 59 48 hours before you said that, Jim.
4: He's right. You got to stop the run first, and because when the other team can run it at you, then it just opens up the door for everything. And he does have that database. He's been around long enough, seen it enough. He's had good moments, he's had bad moments, and everything in between. So he can draw from that in these situations. So more coach speak.
2: One more answer. He talked a lot about teaching great basics to his players.
3: All these really crazy cool things, but good defense is won by being fundamentally sound, playing with certainty, playing with great pad level, striking and getting off blocks, and playing with great effort and trust. And the only way you build that is you got to be doing the same things over and over and over and over and over and over again.
2: Yeah, Jim, repetition can be good for some players.
4: Well, repetition, all he talked about was defense. I didn't hear much about offense. He was a defensive player. I mean, as a player.
2: Right.
4: And he came up as a coach, a defensive coach, so I get it. But, yeah.
2: All right. Well, listen, that's Jim Mora. And it'll be interesting to see what he's like, his demeanor on the sidelines today. I'm going to head down to the sidelines because up next we get to hear from Mike Parker and Jamarcus Shepherd. The Pac-12 opener for the conference is coming up in about 27 minutes. Oregon State and Colorado State, a hot, sunny, windy afternoon here just east of the Rocky Mountains in Fort Collins. We'll have that interview coming up next on the Beaver Sports Network from Learfield.
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3: 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You're on the road again, but your team, I thought, going on the road last week, how did you feel? I know it's ancient history, and we're talking about Colorado State now, but your overall takeaways for the team last week and now going on the road again.
4: Well, one of the big parts of last week was just making sure that we travel our defense, and I really wanted our guys to understand if we were going to be a really good road team, our defense had to travel each and every week, and so the same thing exists this week. Defense has to travel. I thought our defense did travel last week, and I was very proud of how we performed. There's some things that obviously we got to improve on, but certainly we were physical. We put some pressure on the other team to perform at a high level, and our guys were able to, you know, affect the quarterback. And if you can do those things each and every week, then we'll have a chance.
3: That wasn't an easy job either, because Colson, you had 7 sacks, and I thought you could have had 10 or 11. The kid was tough, wasn't it?
4: No, he definitely was. It was hard to get him down. And I kept telling the guys, hey, 2 extra steps. When you get a hold of him, 2 extra steps to get him down. And a couple times we took the 2 extra steps and still didn't get them down, and we let them know that the guys at Michigan, the guys at Oklahoma, they at times were having trouble getting them down. So we got them down enough times for us to win the game, and that's all that it takes.
3: And you have a challenge ahead today. I know all week long, as always, the quarterback position gets a lot of attention, and it has for Jim Mora's team. But you said earlier in the week, and it bears out, there's 3 good ones. We don't know who you're going to see. But in terms of Haney and Farrar, those guys are both very capable and good athletes. And the third guy has some dimensions too, right?
4: Yes, they certainly do. And so we are anticipating that we're probably going to get some type of mix between them, between at least the first two. And if something's not going right, and for whatever reason, you know, our defense is playing well, the third one has to come in. He brings another element to the game. So we're making contingency plans for whomever is out there so that we can give ourselves the best chance to win the game. That's our focus. Hey, find a way to win the game.
3: Coach, we talk, and you have, and Mitch has too, Coach Dolan, a lot about the offense and different things and things that you're throwing out each week. We've spent less time on what Mike and Court and all of your great defensive coaches are doing, but every plan, every week, you've got different wrinkles and looks. Does it sound like that's on the plate again today?
4: Definitely is. So we got new stuff going in for this upcoming week. We got a bunch of guys. When you talk about on our defensive staff, of course, Mike McIntyre and his wealth of knowledge that between the NFL, being a defensive coordinator, being a head coach. But then, you know, Mark Hagan, been a co-defensive coordinator and really has set the tone, the standard for defensive line play at every place that he's ever been. And so he's once again got this group playing at a really, really high level. Court Dennison coming off of being a defensive coordinator at Idaho. Dan Rowe was a defensive coordinator at a Division II school. So we got a lot of really strong minds in that room, and so they're bringing everything they got to the room and making recommendations for what we can do to improve each week. And, you know, luckily it takes a really great person sitting at the head of that chair with Coach McIntyre to be able to receive all that information and then us collectively make a decision about, hey, this is good for us, this may not be good for us this week.
3: And you've talked about Coach Sayamalo too. We've known Joe around here a long time. You've got so many guys, it's hard to mention
4: them all. There's no doubt. I mean, Coach Sayamalo, I mean, just you just walk down the halls here.

0: and you can see his handiwork right here all throughout the halls with all these players on the wall that he's coached. And so he's got another one in Takari Hickel, who right now is doing an outstanding job of putting a lot of pressure on offensive tackles. Every week, these guys are trying to find a way to double and triple team him, and he's still finding ways to impact the quarterback. And so kudos to Coach Simala.
1: Coach, in talking about defense, we'll flip over to the other side in a moment, but it's been talked about all week. In your Monday presser, you addressed it. Coach McIntyre addressed it on Monday as well. In terms, football is such a physical, violent game, and injuries occur, and you're a little bit banged up at the cornerback spot now. So you address that in different ways. You've got really talented, competitive young men, but what about that spot going into this one against a high-powered offense?
0: You know, each game we got to find a way to just go 1-0 with whoever's out there. It's not like they're going to cancel the game and make a decision. I had a coach that I once coached for, and he says, is this or is this not college football? Yes, it is. Do we or do we not currently have a pulse? Yes, we do. Let's play football. So, guys, we're going to go out there and play the game with whoever we got out there and try to play it at the highest level.
1: Yeah. We look forward to seeing all. I know a lot's being asked, but they're competitive young men who've done a lot of good things, so we look forward to seeing how that plays out. On the other side, here we are this deep into the conversation and have not talked about an offense that continues to click and be very dynamic. And it seemed important to me, Coach, not only what Braden and all of your receivers in the passing game, but a 100-yard rushing game for A.J. Newberry. How do you feel about the development of the run game?
0: I think it's a continual work in progress. When you talk about our run game, we're trying to find every way that we can distribute the ball in the run game to whomever it takes to continuously move the ball down the field and create explosive plays while also staying ahead of the chains utilizing our run game. Obviously, the better we can do there, the more it even helps our passing game when we get ready to let the ball go. I think that, you know, AJ did an outstanding job of finding some holes and things of that nature and running the right tracks a little bit better in this past game. Instead of trying to hit the 50-yard run, you know, he was staying in the funnel and making sure that he got the 3-, 4-, 5-yard runs. And those are the ones that really typically frustrate the defense when you can consistently over and over and over getting 4- or 5-yard runs. And so I think we did a really good job in that regard this past week, and hopefully we can continue that going into this week.
1: Coach, after four dynamic games and four straight Pac-12 Freshman of the Week, listed in national online sites as the top impact freshman in the country, your own Jesse Legree, and he had an opportunity for the first time to get in front of the media this week and did a great job in it, was very humble, gave credit to you, to the coaches, to his fellow receivers in that room. So you kind of were waiting to give Jesse that opportunity. I don't know if you heard what he said, but he was very good in that space, and I'm sure that's not surprising to you.
0: Well, I had no doubt in the young man and who he is because I knew that he was humble. I knew that he had a ton of respect for all the people here in the building and everyone that's given him the opportunities, from Aaron Hodges to Mitch Dolan to Braden Atkinson, the offensive line, the other receivers in the room who are constantly encouraging him. I knew he had a level of humility to him. And so it wasn't that much concern that he was going to get up there and say anything negative or anything like that. It's just sometimes, you know what, something that he could say could be taken in the wrong context. And I was just trying to protect the young men from that. Everywhere I've been, you know, freshmen really have not been able to go and do media. And so, you know, I really kind of went against the grain in doing this. This to me is different than what I've actually seen over the 17 years that I've been a part of college football. And so just wanted to give that kid a chance to show that he appreciates, you know, Oregon State University, all the people here that have made this possible for him, but also tell him, get your butt back in there and let's get ready to go work this week.
1: One of the people he mentioned specifically, he talked about every other teammate in the receiving room, but he mentioned Bubba Hampton in particular, really helping him. Bubba played for you, been with you, came up here. Tell me a little bit about how you've seen that relationship develop.
0: You know, Bubba, from where we came from to where we're at now, his maturation has been immense. He really, truly

0: how all the different parts of college football fits. And so I think he's taken that. He took that on right away with Jesse Legree. It's not like all of a sudden now because, you know, Jesse's played really well. You know, I think Jesse spends more time over at Bubba's place, you know, and, you know, Bubba's helped him understand recovery better and how he can make sure he gets his body prepared for each and every week. He started that process a while ago. And so, I mean, and Bubba's handling it with so much humility because, you know, Bubba came from a place where he said, oh, I'm going to come there to Oregon State to, you know, to be the man, if I can say it that way. And he recognizes how well Jesse's playing, and he's doing nothing but encouraging the young man, keep going, let's go win. And so I give a lot of credit to that receiver room. Coach Finley's done a great job getting them all to really buy into each other rather than it being about me. And those, when you get the receiver room to do that, then you got a chance, because normally in that room it's about me.
1: And that has been sort of almost a stereotypical thing that's applied to receivers at all levels of the game. Have you actually seen that? You know that that's a real thing, but you guys have found a way to buck that here and not be like that.
0: Well, I think it helps when the quarterback's thrown for 1,400 yards. So that helps a ton. So I'm not oblivious to that. So we've given everybody lots of opportunities. A lot of guys have touched the football to this point. And so when you do that and spread it around, you know, guess what? I tell the guys, no one's telling you can't go score a touchdown. So every time you get it, you're allowed to go score a touchdown. So go break a tackle, go make a play, all right, and give yourself a chance to go get in the end zone. You know, Jesse's just done it a few more times than some of the others.
1: We close a little bit, and it's in keeping with, even though I don't want to make it all about this, but as we wrap up this conversation today, you are going to go down and pay your respects to a great Beaver through generations, the late Gerald Vickers. You'll be part of a celebration of life and a gathering for him, his wife Sue, and Gerald. They've been so great to Oregon State. People like that make Beaver Nation special, and I appreciate, Coach, you going down and taking that time. It seems important to you.
0: No, it certainly is. You know, there are folks who have been involved with Oregon State University for a long period of time and have probably forgotten more about what has happened here than I'll probably ever know about what happened here. And so this is one of those individuals who I think he legitimately bled orange. And there's some who say it. No, he legitimately bled orange. And so I didn't get to know him as well as some others, but I think it's extremely important for me to go pay my respects to his wife and his family and tell them how much I appreciate him. I did get a chance to sit down with him at one point at a dinner in Eugene, just him and I and his wife. And you know what? I felt like he was all on board with who I was in a very short period of time and what my plan was for this football team. And so I was really appreciative that he jumped on board, because I know with him jumping on board, a lot of others would do the same. And so God rest his soul, Gerald Vickers. He was a real one. He's one that will be remembered here, and I'm going to go down there and make sure of that.
1: Coach, I appreciate you doing that. Always appreciate your time and perspective on all of these things. Thanks for taking time, Coach. Look forward to seeing you back in Reser next weekend, but have a great time today in Fort Collins. Thanks for your time, Coach.
0: I expect a full stadium next Saturday here in Reser, completely filled, okay? No one's sitting down, everyone's standing up, and I expect it to be extremely loud. It is a great opportunity for us to show what Oregon State University, Corvallis, is capable of. It's not about what's probable, because if we all talked about what is probable, we probably wouldn't have progress. It's about what's possible. And we got to show the country what's possible here at Oregon State.
1: Thank you, Coach.
0: Go Beavs.
1: Head Coach Jamarcus Shepherd, that wraps up Beaver Game Day. We've got a kickoff at Canvas Stadium in Fort Collins, just around the corner. The first game ever in the new pack.

0: Pac-12 for the Beavers and for Colorado State, but our first home game next week. And Coach Shepherd says we look forward to seeing you back in Corvallis next weekend. First things first, the Beavers and the Rams in Fort Collins coming up on the Beaver Sports Network from Learfield.
1: Kind of a clunk of the clunk.
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0: Turn it up. It's game time. Now with the call of the game, here's Jim Wilson and the voice of the Beavers, Mike Parker.
3: It is great to be with you from sunny Lubbock Field at Canvas Stadium in Fort Collins, Colorado, on the campus of Colorado State University. 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
3: We are expecting a record crowd today. In fact, it's already been announced officially by the powers that be, the athletic department, marketing department, ticketing department. 41,000 expected, standing room only. Ron Callen, you're down on sunny Lubbock Field on the new field turf in for this year, taking a look around. Let's just say it's a fashionably late arriving crowd, it would appear so far.
8: It looks like it will be filled up, or at least 97% filled up. The weather on the field, hot. It's windy in Fort Collins, down on the field. It's so low down here, guys. It's not as bad as I thought it would be, but it's hot at 84 degrees. 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
3: Thank you, Ron. And it appears the winds, and I've read that there are gusts expected upwards to 25 to 28 miles per hour. We've had a few of those gusts blow in. We're looking due east, so the wind's blowing across the field from east to west. We're about 5 or 6 miles from the foothills of the Rocky Mountains, right behind our vantage point here in the press box. So we had all of our materials and papers and so on blowing around up here. You're saying that so far, at least, we haven't seen any kicks yet since you've been down on the field, but you don't think it's going to be a factor per se, huh?
8: Standing right on the 45-yard line to your right, and it is not calm, but it's very, right now it's pleasant, and the winds are not a huge factor. But right now, let's talk about the injury situation with Samaritan Health Services update. Jimmy, what's the latest?
9: There's a handful of guys that we were not so certain about, and so I will give you what I know. Blake Thompson, who did not play last week, he warmed up and he looks like he's full go today. And that's a good thing because Kai Wheaton announced that he is out for the year. The other guy, Trey Glasper, he went out late in the game last week, Mike, against UTEP. Wasn't sure what that looked like. He did warm up and he is here, and he was moving, I would say, somewhat gingerly, but he is ready to go. Harlem Howard, he is here and he is warmed up and he is ready to play. So that would be news if Harlem Howard sees the field. Will Haverland has missed the last 2 weeks. He is here. He warmed up. He looks like he's ready to go. And left tackle Josiah T. Mateo, who has been in and out of the lineup and fighting sort of a nagging type of injury, he's here. He's warming up and he is ready to go as well.
3: It appeared as though with respect to that, and we'll get to the Starling starting lineups momentarily, but with respect to the tackle positions, Jim, it did look like Jacob Anderson and Will Larkins were taking the reps with the first unit offense.
9: They were, and Tico Schultz, obviously, here, and Josiah T. Mateo, as I mentioned here. So I think all four of those guys are available.
3: Our injury update brought to you by Samaritan Health Services, proudly serving the healthcare needs of Beaver Nation on the field, on campus, and beyond. 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

0: The Beavers taking the field, clad in their orange pants and white tops. The four captains for the Beavers today awaiting the coin toss out at midfield. Daniel Matangi, Sai Vindrawali III, kicker Caleb Ojeda, and Dylan Lane. And we'll see if Caleb and fellow kickers are affected by those wind gusts. But I've been impressed, Jim. I know that Mitch Dolan and Jamarcus Shepherd can at times take, I suppose, a disdainful view of field goals. But it is true the Beaver field goal unit has made four in a row. That's good news.
1: Yeah, field goals are no good when you get inside like the 10-yard line and you can't punch it in. But sometimes you're out there around the 30-yard line, yeah, and it's fourth and eight or something.
0: Let's go below. You got to have them, and the Beavers have been getting them. Let's go below to our white hat and Ron Callen.
2: Chris Wiggins, the white hat's getting ready to call the coin toss. Dylan Lane's going to make the prediction.
3: Here with you today, Oregon State as a visitor, you'll be calling the coin toss today. We have a special commemorative coin today, celebrating the return of the Pac-12. The light side is heads, the dark side is tails. What is your call?
4: Tails, sir.
3: Tails is the call. Heads, you've won the toss.
5: I would like to defer.
3: You defer, and you're going to take the ball. Which way would you like to kick?
5: I would like to kick it this way.
3: Switch sides, gentlemen.
2: So they're going to kick with the wind at their back. How shocking.
3: Colorado State won the toss and deferred their choice to the second half. Oregon State will receive it this end of the field. Gentlemen, shake hands and good luck.
0: Well, Chris Wiggins mentioned it, and yeah, I know that we should never quite lose the historic nature of today's event, Jim. As Ron Callen pointed out, this is the first kickoff in the new Pac-12 era for Pac-12 football. There have been other competitions already within the new conference. But this is a landmark and an important day for the league. Colorado State, as a brand, as a community, just ahead of the kickoff, Jimmy, and we'll look at the Beavers on offense as they will take the field almost certainly after a touchback with the breezy conditions.

0: 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So, Jim, we've talked about the tackles. What about, here's Van Wells, the veteran, continuing to play over the ball. The guards, Nathan Ellu and Tyler Volton, the skill position players. It sometimes depends on what personnel package Mitch Dolan and James Finley, the receivers coach, and so on, put out there. But I think we can expect to see Jesse LeGree, a good deal of Jesse, as well as Aaron Butler, Bubba Hampton, Sonai Thomas actually started last week. So that'll be a wait-and-see proposition. But it's a deep receivers room.
1: It really is, and the deep tight end room as well. I expect to see the Beavers in a lot of 12 personnel grouping. That's one running back, probably A.J. Newberry to start, and two tight ends.
0: Kevin Craig getting ready to kick the ball away from our left to our right. And if they're going to get to 41 within the stadium, there are a lot of people still out enjoying the sunny, warm conditions on the front range and tailgating. A lot of empty seats within the stadium. The kick is away, the cannon is fired, and the kick lands about 9 yards deep with Xavion Nolan letting it go by. It's interesting, Xavion is back there, but did you hear Jamarcus this week talk about, hey, when we recruited Jesse LeGree, we knew, if nothing else, we had a guy that would be a dynamic returner, and we may throw him out there, but they've gotten a little more than that, haven't they?
1: Yeah, maybe they don't want to throw him out there at this point. He's just too valuable as a receiver, but he does in each warm-up of the game. He's part of that return group.
0: A touchback, and here goes Braden Atkinson to work on his own 25, left hash, moving from our right to our left. Hand off to A.J. Newberry, and it looked like a pretty good crease, but it's a short pickup to the 28. A gain of 3. It'll be second down and 7. I'm not sure what. There's somebody's trying to communicate something to me, and as the Beavers go quickly, second down and 7 for the Beavs after a short pickup. On second down, it's Newberry again, and A.J. coming off a 111-yard game with a good inside zone run up to the 33, leaving the Beavers with a 3rd and 2. Let's go down below to Ron.
2: The kickoff stand was picked up by a nice-looking black lab who ran it off the field with a plum.
0: Yeah, and he had a plum, too. Well, okay, well, good for him.
2: A plum.
0: Yeah, no, I understand. I think I know the word and your usage of it, but somehow I was just picturing my doggies running around with plums and apples. Now it's 3rd and 2 for the Beavers at their own 33. They run a toss to A.J. Newberry. He's hit hard, but gets the first down, Jim, and that's all that mattered. I like the opening series, Jimmy. Three
1: consecutive
0: downs, three runs, Newberry first down, Beavers.
1: Get your first down. Interesting as Braden Atkinson went under center, and then the Beavers faked reverse action. Newberry kept the ball. But that's what it took to get a first down.
0: Beavers go quickly and run Newberry again off right tackle. Lowers the shoulder, crosses the 40, and gets out to the 44 for a pickup of 8 on first down. 4 plays, 4 runs. A little counter, perhaps, to what this Colorado State defense under embattled D.C. Tyson Summers and a longtime defensive guy and Jim Mora Jr. looking over his shoulder. I'm not sure they expected this, but 3 runs and a first down, now 2nd and 2.
1: Cornell Hatcher in the game, and Colorado State, they go a little bigger. They send in a 92, a bigger guy, take out 10, an edge runner.
0: We don't know how much bigger. Play fake to Cornell Hatcher. Throw it out to Eric Olson, who goes airborne. Gets the first down at midfield, but in trying to hurdle the tackler, he was trying to make a big play out of it. The important thing was he had the first down before he was tripped up. The Beavers with back-to-back first downs on the first pass of the game from Atkinson.
1: Yeah, the good news right there, the good play there was to Corian Temple on the outside. He just dominated his defensive back, drove him down about 5 yards.
0: Hatcher in the pistol, the Beavers with a slot left with LeGree at the slot. Atkinson steps up and throws on the corner route, caught by Jesse LeGree down the right sideline. Jesse gets all the way inside the 5 and in. Touchdown, Beavers! Braden Atkinson to Jesse LeGree again with 12:20 to go in the first quarter. The most dynamic combination in the country strikes again. Atkinson to LeGree, 50 yards, 6-0 Beavers.
1: Boy, I tell you, they ran about, what, 5 straight times. Then they do a little swing pass. Then they first downfield throw and forget about the wind knocking the ball. That was a perfect pass.

0: Jesse will agree. What I didn't know, he's going to turn the corner and score.
1: I wasn't quite sure either. Caleb Ojeda to attempt the PAT. Caleb drives it through. He's 14 for 14 on the season. And the Beavers strike in an electrifying way to open the new era of the Pac-12. 75-yard drive, a 50-yard touchdown. Braden Atkinson to Jesse Legree. 12:20 to go in the first quarter. The Beavers 7, Colorado State nothing. Let's go below to Ron Callen.
2: Guys, Legree at about the 15-yard line to the 10 did a tightrope walk to stay in bounds. He did it successfully. The referee was right there. He gets the 6 points. He scored first in the Pac-12 in the history of the new Pac-12.
1: Incredible play. We'll talk about it when we return. Timeout on the field. 12:20 to go in the first quarter. The Beavers 7 with Atkinson and Legree striking again in Fort Collins. Colorado State nothing on the Beaver Sports Network from Learfield.
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1: .12:20 to go in the first quarter. The Beavers have scored the first touchdown in the new era of the Pac-12, and it's Braden Atkinson to Jesse Legree out of St. Francis Academy in Baltimore. Jesse has taken the nation by storm. National interviews this past week, Coach Jamarcus Shepherd has been a little protective, kind of giving Jesse a chance to grow into the role, but he allowed Jesse to speak, and I touched with Jamarcus on that in our conversation before the game today, brought to you by WaFed Bank. And he spoke to the national media, he spoke to our local media, and he spoke humbly and gave credit to Bubba Hampton and to James Finley and to Braden Atkinson and Jamarcus Shepherd, Aaron Butler, the rest of the guys in that receiving room. But Jim, he is special. A 50-yard touchdown pass, 7-0 Beavers.
0: Yeah, all that stuff, the seven touchdowns and the 25-yard average coming in, and his first catch goes for 50 and a touch.
1: Jaden O, with the breeze blowing, drives the ball, sidewinding it, and got it through, kicking it low. Kind of stayed away from the wind, and it goes out of the back of the end zone for a touchback. Colorado State, with a very potent offense, will go to work at its own 25. 7-0 Beavers. Let's go below to Ron.
2: You talked about the wind, and yeah, it's howling up above the goalpost, but down low, down below, it's not bad at all. I mean, it's very manageable as of now.
0: And he drove it. I mean, he did not get that up high. He soccer kicked it right through the wind.
1: Intelligent kick. Kason Farrar, the backup quarterback, who had a big game last week in a 59-45 defeat in San Antonio with split backs, works out a shotgun. And Takari Hickel in the backfield, the Pac-12 leader in TFLs and in sacks, has another. His ninth straight game with a TFL as he wraps up Darrell Robinson for a loss of nearly three on first down. Jimmy, Takari is just playing out of his mind of late.
0: Yeah, he just ran right by right tackle John Holthouse and made the tackle for a loss.
1: 2-yard loss officially. Second down and 12. Takari, Daniel Matangi, Jacob Schuster, and Logan Knapp all on the line of scrimmage on second and 12. Give to Robinson running left. Better blocking at the point.

0: of attack, and Robinson burst through a couple of tackles and is very close to the first down. He picked up 11 yards to the 34, third down and one. So Takari burst through for a TFL on the first carry, but well blocked at the point of attack off left tackle, and Robinson has Colorado State within a yard of the first.
1: Yeah, Darrell Robinson's their bigger back, and the Colorado State has made a change up front on the offensive line. I'll outline that after the next play.
0: Full house backfield out of the pistol, and it's Robinson who gets the first down over the left side again to the 37-yard line. First and 10, Colorado State doing a nice job to recover from the tackle for loss by Takari Hickle on their first play. Jimmy, as the Beavers have a player go down, lying on his back at the 36-yard line.
2: Timeout for injury.
0: And a timeout for injury has been called, and whether it's an official's timeout, we'll see. I haven't seen a clock come out yet, so we'll keep things here as both teams gather with their coaches, and I can't quite get a read on the number at the moment, Jimmy. But what were you going to say in the meantime as we wait out the injury news here about the change up front for Colorado State?
1: Left guard Braden Hales has started each game at left guard. Number 76, Torian Johnson, started the first two games at left tackle, has sat out the last two as Quentin Harris has taken over. Well, today it's Harris at left tackle, and then the other tackle, Torian Johnson, at left guard. I think they're trying to go bigger, and they ran over that left side on a couple of occasions there, and it's just a lot more size. The Torian Johnson, he was a tackle, they moved him inside, so they basically have two tackles playing next to each other.
0: 7-0 Beavers, 10:50 to go in the first quarter. It was Isaiah Huey, but who got up and walked off under his own power. You never want to see anybody hurt, but the Beavers have really been hurt at the cornerback spot. Now a slant route to a wide open receiver crossing from left to right towards the Beaver sideline. Gets inside the Beaver 20 all the way down to about the Oregon State 13. So a big play in return, not quite 50 yards for a touchdown, but a huge hit from Kayson Farrar to Terrence Smith II. And his 16th catch of the year with three touchdowns. He caught a 74-yarder last week, Jimmy, in San Antonio. They have playmakers, and they're trying to come right back.
1: They got playmakers all over the place. They got speed in the backfield, and they got slot types. They got tight ends, and then they got wideouts.
0: Blake Thompson has come in to replace the injured Huey. Penalty flag out on a toss sweep to the left. Jairice Goodman gets into the backfield, and nothing doing from Mel Brown. There is a flag, and it's a illegal shift on the part of the Rams. The Beaver result on the play was no gain, essentially. So do you want first and 15, Jimmy, or second and 10?
1: Or maybe look at it again and see if his knee touched back when he cut. He was about 2 yards behind the line of scrimmage.
2: Illegal shift. Okay. Offense, two men in motion. The penalties decline, okay. Second down.
0: They choose the second and 10. Let's go below to Ron Callen.
3: Number 22, Huey, is in the Samaritan Health Services tent being evaluated.
0: Okay, thank you, Ron. 7-0 Beavers, 10 minutes to go in the first quarter, but Colorado State, as it showed last week down in San Antonio, undeterred by the other guys' offensive exploits. They're very capable on their own right, and they're quickly in the red zone on their own part. They run Darrell Robinson left, and he has another nice hole on that side, brought down by Jairice Goodman at the Oregon State 6-yard line. But that's a good job to pick up impressive yardage on second down, leaving them with a very manageable 3rd and 3, 9.5 to go in the first quarter.
1: I think the plan is to run left when in doubt.
0: Dominic Toy is in the backfield in an offset eye. Reggie Vick goes in motion through the formation from the left hash on 3rd and short. Aiden Sullivan grabs hold of Darrell Robinson and gets him down short of the first down at the 4. It'll be 3rd down and a long one coming up for the first, and we'll see now early in this about potential 4-down country. The Beavers' defense has been pretty good in the red zone.
1: Couple of huge bodies coming in.
0: And so, Jimmy, I said third. I forgot the penalty. I didn't factor in. They declined it. So it is 4th down and a yard, and Colorado State is going.
1: Yeah, no question they're going for it. And they brought in some big bodies, 83, 86, 90. A lot of big guys. And Darrell Robinson's their short yardage runner. He's stronger, bigger.
0: Tyler Bailey, Tavita Pomay digging in.

0: front on 4th and 1. They hand it to Durrell. He's very close. The Beaver defenders are arguing that they've stopped Durrell short.
1: I don't think so,
0: Mike. It depends on the mark, and I don't think the Beaver defensive players are happy with the spot. We haven't seen the white hat, Chris Wiggins, make a decision here yet. It's very close, Jim.
1: They have to measure, and I wish it was the side judge from this side, our side. I thought he had it back a foot as opposed to where the guy on the far side when he came in. It's very close, though, Mike. The naked eye, you can't make a choice.
0: Let's go below to Ron.
2: I'm standing right on the yard line. Yeah. It looks like it's going to be 1 or 2 inches the either way. It's very, very close.
0: Pac-12 crew here in Fort Collins in the Pac-12 football opener for the new conference. Stretching out, and it's short of the first down by about a foot. The Beaver defense gets a stop on 4th and 1, Jimmy, and takes over on downs.
1: I was a little surprised to see Darrell Robinson break that to the outside. Not a good down and distance run, as I thought he had a little room to get a first down. Do you remember the spot last year in Boise? We thought for sure that the Beavers had stopped Boise on their first drive, and they measure, and it's like, oh, you're kidding me. He didn't make that. Well, this one, the Beavers, it kind of looked like he had it, to be honest,
0: at first. I wasn't sure, but when Ron said an inch either way, it ended up being about a foot. So yeah. The Beaver defenders who were celebrating were on to something. They get the stop. The Beavers take over on downs. 7-0 Beavers, 8:22 to go in the first quarter. The Beavs will have the ball back on their own 4-yard line when we return on the Beaver Sports Network from Learfield.
3: 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He's got room. He's going to score.
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1: 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Back at Canvas Stadium in Fort Collins, the Beavers leading the Rams 7-0. A great defensive stop for the Beavs on a 4th-and-1. Essentially no gain for Darrell Robinson. Might have got picked up about a foot, but that left him a foot shy or so of the coveted first down. So the Beavers, who scored in dramatic fashion in their first series, a 75-yard drive culminating in Braden Atkinson to Jesse Legree for a 50-yard score, leading 7-0, go to work. 1st-and-10, right hash, moving right to left on their own 4-yard line. Atkinson in the shotgun gives it to Jesse Legree, who runs right. A.J. Newberry. And Newberry spins and burrows his way across the 10 to the 11. He was beginning last week, Jimmy, and he's now over the last 2 weeks averaging about 8.5 yards per carry, and that was a good hard run.
2: It was a good hard run, and about halfway through he got a nice push from Nathan Helu. They got him an extra 2 or 3.
1: He picks up 7 on first down. Second down and 3 for the Beavers at their own 11 out of the pistol with Newberry behind Atkinson. The Beavers heavy to the right. Turn and give to Newberry, trying to get to the outside, and does, and is run out of bounds.

0: After he picks up a first down and a late flag, too, which the Beaver bench is reacting as though it might be against Colorado State, although Eddie Freehoff is out. I think a hold's going to be called on Eddie, judging by Jamarcus's reaction.
1: I agree with you.
0: Here we go.
2: Holding. Number 14 offense, half the distance to the goal. Replay second down.
0: Boy, penalties reared their ugly head last week. It was one of the few, besmirching marks, Jimmy, for the Beavers in their dominant win at UTEP. Too many penalties, and this is a potentially crippling one here. You get a first down, and now, after half the distance of the goal line, back on the five-yard line.
1: But it's second and nine.
0: It is second and nine.
1: Is better than some major penalties.
0: It does nullify a first down. Now, for the first time, Atkinson goes empty. Five wides, three to the field side, including Bubba Hampton, a quick hitch out to the right side to the tight end, DeCorian Temple, who takes it up to the 20-yard line. Well-conceived play, and the Beavers on first down, on the second and nine play, pick up the first out to the 20, a pickup of nearly 15, and go quickly from the right hash with trips to the right and Jake Reichel in the game. The pace was pretty quick. Now Atkinson hears something from Mitch Dolan, slows the pace down and redeploys Bubba Hampton at a stack with Jesse Legree to the boundary. Turns and gives to Jake Reichel, who runs hard over the left side. Nothing unusual about that. Reichel gets to the 24 for a pickup of three. Second down and seven. 7-0 Beavers, 6.5 to go in the first quarter.
1: Fast-moving quarter. Just as I say that, there's a injured player down. I think that's Keegan Schenck, the right defensive tackle.
0: It is, and we'll keep things here as Keegan is attended to at the 25-yard line of Oregon State. The Beavers leading 7-0, 6:36 to go in the quarter, looking at a second down and seven. Ronnie, what do you got?
3: Well, you talked about a jam-packed stadium. There are a couple of areas that there are empty seats. However, in the north end zone, the standing room only is incredible. And behind the stands in the south end zone, there are a ton of people who are just standing. They want to be closer than way up in the right corner looking into the sun. So I think that has something to do with it.
1: Like I mentioned, I felt like the clock was moving fast in this game. There has not been an incompletion in the game in terms of stopping the clock that way. As Braden Atkinson, 3 for 3 with 71 yards and a touchdown. And Kayson Ferrar, not bad, 1 for 1 for 50 yards. So each quarterback has thrown a 50-yard play.
0: Keegan Schenck was the injured player, but good news, he gets up and walks off under his own power. A timeout on the field has been called for, so we'll take 1-2. A good start for the Beavers in the new Pac-12. The Beavers 7, Colorado State nothing. 6:36 to go in the first quarter on the Beaver Sports Network from Learfield.
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3: 7-0 Beavers, 6:36 to go in the first quarter. A 2nd and 7 coming up for the Beavs on their own 24. The Colorado State women's basketball team was introduced to the fans here on this homecoming day as Mountain West Conference champions last year, being honored now, of course, in the new Pac-12. Good program. On the men's side, two former Oregon State assistants are now on CSU's men's hoop staff, Chris Haslam and Tim Shelton, under second-year head coach Ali Farouk Manesh. Colorado State in men's hoops has won 25-plus games in 3 of the last 4 years, so Ron and I look forward to a lot of excellent basketball games between the Beavers and Rams, and Scott Ruick's club had an outstanding game last year, albeit a heartbreaking loss at Gill a year ago. The Beavers returning to action here with 6.5 to go in the quarter. Looking at a 2nd down and 7. Atkinson rolls across his body, fakes a check down, now is going to use his legs and run, hit hard as he gets to the 30, short of the first down. It'll be 3rd down and 1. Brayton's decision-making, Jim, has been near flawless this year. And that time he waited and waited and looked, and everybody was covered up. So he gets 6 yards on the play.
4: Malik Murphy in the game. I thought he should have got it to the running back right away, Mike. And looked like he had a lane and some room to run if he got it to, I think it was Newberry, right away.
3: Malik is in at a wing. A direct snap appears to be what Mitch Dolan has called here to A.J. Newberry. And the Beavers get a false start on a 3rd and 1.
4: No. They with a timeout.
3: Okay, Colorado State.
5: There's no foul on the play. Timeout, Colorado State.
3: He's talking to me. Are you talking to me? Yeah, you're talking to me.
5: Timeout.
3: Are you talking? Yeah, I'm glad he was talking to me. There was no foul on the play, Mike. I think Chris Wiggins was attempting to say Colorado State get. Now, that comes from Jimmy, of course, a famous movie from the 70s. The whole Robert De Niro, you talking to me. A couple of years later, this morning, I saw just channel surfing, watching a lot of college football, channel surfed a channel or two up, and there's G.D. Spradlin in Apocalypse Now talking to Martin Sheen in one of the opening great scenes of that film. G.D. Spradlin played the coach of Robbie Benson in One-on-One, film 50 years ago, across the street in Moby Arena.
4: I remember that movie.
3: I like it a lot. 50 years old now, but I remember seeing it at 19. I don't know. No further comment. Now, after the Colorado State timeout, the Beavers switch up with what they were planning and give it to A.J. Newberry, who runs over the left side. And A.J. picked up the first down.
4: Yes.
3: But the official on the Beaver side was a little slow on the mark, but it is a gain of a couple and a first down to the 32.
4: He was jammed up, and he wasn't going to make it, but a second effort and a little surge. He got another yard and a half and picked up the first down. Unfortunately, the ref on the far side didn't see that second surge.
3: Inside fake to A.J. Newberry, and Atkinson throws it outside to Eric Olson. Olson turns the corner at the sticks on the farther right sideline and has a first down out to his own 44-yard line. So a gain of 12 more on another well-executed play, Jim.
4: Yeah, that play, that's a sideways pass to a tight end. He has to catch it over his shoulder. That was the hardest thing he did. And then he turned the corner and rumbled.
3: Beavers trying to add to their opening score. They're up 7-0, just under 5 to go in the first quarter from the right hash mark at their own 44. Atkinson shifts Newberry to his right half, looks left and comes left underneath to Eric Olson. A short pickup. Eric has run out of bounds immediately.
4: 5.
3: At the 46-yard line, and they'll mark it closer to the 49. So, again, a solid 5 before he was driven out of bounds by C.J. Blocker. 2nd down and 5.
4: Tough to get any yards after that catch as he's getting hit as he's hauling the ball in. But the Beavers will take 5 on first down every time.
3: Leading 7-0, 4:12 to go in the first quarter. Hand off to Newberry, following Nathan Ellu. Tries to spin out of a couple of tackles as he gets to midfield. He's short of the first down by a couple. It'll be 3rd down and 2 at the Colorado State 48.
4: That's one

0: those deals where the lineman has just got to just keep moving forward because Nathan sort of slowed down to see who he was going to block, and that forced Newberry to slow down. Had Elu just not blocked anybody and gotten out of the way, I think Newberry picks up 8 or 10 on that play. It was very well blocked at the point.
1: Third down and 2 for the Beavers at the Colorado State 48 left hash. Cornell Hatcher in the pistol behind Braden Atkinson. The Beavers are heavy to the right. Hand to Hatcher. Nice seam up the middle into the second level inside the 35 down to the 33-yard line of Colorado State.
0: The old pass action run, and it was great because Atkinson took the ball, faked as if he was going to go into the right flat. But the timing of the play, they barely got Hatcher between the two ends that were both pinching down. And once he did, he had a big run.
1: 15 yards for Cornell Hatcher Jr. A first down for the Beavers at the Rams 33. Under 3 to go in the quarter. 7-0 Beavers. An empty set. 5 wides. 3 to the left. 2 to the right. Atkinson to throw. Brayden's going to tuck and now throw underneath to the crosser. Hampton. Bubba goes airborne as he tries to get to the sticks on the far the right sideline. That's two hurdlers. Louis Quintana had a men's hurdling team at the Oregon State track and field program, he'd be interested. That's two pretty good hurdles. That's a gain of 9, 2nd and 1 for the Beavs.
0: Yeah, great job by Atkinson, though. It was only a 3-man rush, but he knew it's zone behind, and so he just forced the line of scrimmage, and then that made people come up. He dropped it.
1: 2nd and short, Sinai Thomas single coverage to the left. Atkinson looks right, comes away from the pocket and can run. He's at the 20, to the 15, to the 10, stumbles forward inside the 10, down to around the 7-yard line of Colorado State.
0: Oh, he had the whole left side. Now this time, Colorado State was in man. Everybody had their back to him. He looked to the left and literally nobody home. And he made a couple of moves, and you don't have to be great. You just have to be smart, and that's what he was right there.
1: 1st and goal for the Beavers at the Colorado State 7, leading 7-0. The Beavers into the red zone, brought to you by McDonald's. Make sure you go to osubeavers.com/dreamyear for your chance to win $10,000 in Beaver experiences. 1st and goal from the Colorado State 7, left hash, Legree in motion, give to Newberry running up the middle. Newberry hit hard at around the 3, drives the legs forward to near the 1-yard line. They're going to mark it right at the 2, a pickup of 5, 2nd and goal for the Beavers at the Rams 2.
0: A 5-fold substitution. I see some bigger bodies, also Jake Reichel in the football game, as is Malik Murphy, I believe.
1: He is with Jackson Bowers, Gabe Milbourne, Cody Signer. So the Beavers about as heavy as they can get, Jim. The play clock is counting down a little bit here now. The Beavers, though, go to work on 2nd and goal with a direct snap to Gabe Milbourne. Milbourne churns the legs and is close, but it is in. According to both officials on the side, Gabe Milbourne a direct snap. Who had that in their bingo card? Touchdown, Beavers, 1:03 to go in the quarter, 13-0 Oregon State.
0: The Beavers had 3 tight ends in the game. And it's already been signaled a touchdown. I don't know what the delay is on the field.
2: Our offense will have to sit out for one play as his helmet came off during the down.
1: Yeah, there was a lot of delay, but both the...
0: Are they calling this a touchdown or not?
1: No, both officials called it a touchdown. Caleb Ojeda's on the field. I'm talking about the head linesman and the side judge. Both came running in with their hands in the air. That usually, for me at least in my experience with the game, indicates touchdown. Now Caleb Ojeda trying to stay perfect on his kicks, and he does drive the kick through, and the Beavers remain perfect in the McDonald's red zone. They're 17 for 17 in the red zone with 11 touchdowns, and with 1:03, Jimmy, to go in the first quarter in Fort Collins, the Beavers 14, Colorado State nothing.
0: And all predicated on a defensive stop all the way down at the Beaver 4-yard line. The Beavers took that ball 96 yards for the touchdown.
1: In 13 plays, 7 minutes and 19 seconds. A thing of beauty, their best and longest drive of the year in some respects. 14-0 Beavers. Let's go below to Ron Callen.
3: On that touchdown run, guys, number 6, Malik Murphy in the game as a decoy quarterback, I guess you could say. He was the first one to call touchdown before either official. He was so excited. He saw Milbourne at just enough yards to get in there.
1: Can you imagine that, Jimmy, in terms of the working on that all week long? Gabe Milbourne, 6'5", 250-pound senior out of Sonora, California, Sonora Union High, gets a direct snap.

0: and scores a touchdown. Now Mel Brown, an outstanding returner, receives the Ojeda kick at the goal line and gets to the 30, right sideline to the 35, and run out of bounds by the kicker, Jaden O. He is absolutely dangerous. He returned a kick in San Antonio on the first play of the game last week, 94 yards. He takes this one out to the 37. That's where Colorado State will have decent field position, down 14 to nothing. But the play call itself, Jim, it was effective with Cody Signer, Jackson Bowers, a heavy set, but a direct snap to Gabe Milbourne. What a great call for Gabe and the Beavers here.
1: Yeah, and they talked about using people. Cody Signer, I think that's the first he's played, really.
0: 14-0 Beavers, but good field position for Kason Farrar. He turns and gives, and there's a huge hole, and this could go to the house, giving chase to try to prevent it, and doing so. Coming from the opposite side of the field is T.J. Crandall, but it is Mel Brown, who just made the excellent kickoff return to the 37. And on the off tackle, Jimmy to the right, takes it all the way to the Oregon State 17. A gigantic play for Mel, a gain of 46. And here comes Colorado State again, immediately responding. Hand off to Brown to the 10. Penalty flags down. Brown into the end zone. But there is a flag and a Beaver player down too. Unfortunately, this could come back. We'll see.
1: It looks like it's a hold on the right side of that Colorado State line. I don't know who that is down on the field.
0: Now the Colorado State officials are throwing their hands in the air. They've got a touchdown, and I think it's offsides against Oregon State. So the touchdown will stand. Boy, that didn't take long. Mel Brown himself doing it with a kickoff return and two runs, and within seconds, Jimmy, they cut the Beaver lead in half.
1: Didn't that flag come from the back?
0: It did.
1: Well,
0: it did, but here's the call.
2: It's a touchdown. Personal foul, hands to the face, number 36, defense will be enforced on the kickoff.
0: Okay, well,
1: so that's the foul, the flag that came from the back end.
0: Yeah, offside. But I saw a preliminary signal. I saw a guy putting his hands on his hips as if an indicator for offsides. But Drake Vickers was the person called for the penalty, and it's Drake who's being helped off the field. One of the Beaver safeties, in fact, the Beaver's second leading tackler to Aiden Sullivan. So the Beavs in the secondary, corners, and now in the safety room, Jimmy, their depth is being severely challenged. But more to the point, the defense will be challenged throughout the day. Up 14-0, was unlikely you were going to pitch a shutout against this group.
1: No. Colorado State was going to score some points. They're going to score some more points. But at least Oregon State has one stop, right? And that's the difference in the game right now.
0: Now the point after try coming for the Rams to try indeed to cut the lead officially in half, 14-6. And the PA try is good. So a very quick drive in response to the Beavers' second scoring drive. Two plays, 63 yards in 32 seconds. And so just like that, it's a one-score game. The Beavers 14 and Colorado State 7, with Kai Nguma now 20 for 20 on his PATs this season. 14-7 Beavers, 24 seconds to go in the first quarter. Let's send it down to Ron.
3: Vickers grimacing a little bit, limping slightly, is in the Samaritan's tent. Here at the sidelines, guys, as we head toward the end of the first quarter. Pretty exciting first quarter.
0: Samaritan Health Services proudly serves the healthcare needs of Beaver Nation on the field, on campus, and beyond. 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I wonder, Jimmy, with the field position here midfield, if they might think of something tricky.
1: Yeah.
0: In terms of looking at the way the Beavers are moving the ball, you might want to steal a possession. So we'll see if maybe they'll squib something in terms of a short kick, and they do, and it's a line drive that the Beaver up man, in this case, Rocco De La Rosa. First time we've called his name this year, but Rocco fumbled it briefly and then fell on it and gets a hand slap from Jamarcus Shepherd. Good for Rocco, and the Beavers have the ball in good field position at their own 36.
1: You know, it's one of those deals where you get the 15-yard penalty and you feel like you got to do something, or because you kick it out of the end zone anytime you want going this direction. But it ended up being almost like a 15-yard bonus for Oregon State.
0: Rocco, a freshman out of Philomath. Good for him. A nice moment for Rocco De La Rosa securing the onside kick attempt. Atkinson to throw on first down. Hit as he throws. The ball comes out in Colorado's

0: State recovers. He never did get to the forward motion, a sack and a fumble recovery. And that's one thing this embattled Colorado State defense has done well, and that is take the ball away from the opposition. And Braden Atkinson, blindsided by Peyton Garrett, a young man out of Parker, Colorado, with the strip sack and fumble recovery. And they have done a great job taking the football away. And now they have the ball back at the Beaver 29.
1: He beat the left tackle around the corner. I was afraid they were going to get a holding
0: call they would have.
1: On Jacob Anderson. But instead of the hold, yeah, he got all the way to Braden Atkinson. Right. And before he even started, he stripped it down below, and then the recovery by Agers.
0: So the game moments ago was all Beavers up 14-0. Now an opportunity here with Maher receiving an outside flanker screen and taking the ball down to the Oregon State 20, a gain of 9, second and 1. The first quarter comes to an end. Well, it was a great start for the Beavers, but we go to the second quarter, things a bit more ominous. With a second and 1 for Colorado State at the Beaver 11. After 1, the Beavers 14, the Rams 7 on the Beaver Sports Network from Learfield.
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0: 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To the second quarter we go in Fort Collins. The Beavers 14, Colorado State 7. The Beavers winning last week on the road to snap a 10-game losing streak to the goal of trying to win on the road and make it two straight within the same season. You have to go back to the 2019 campaign when the Beavers won three straight games on the road in 2019 in conference. But the end of 23 and the opening of 24, the Beavers won two in a row on the road. And to that end, a tremendous start, up 14-0. But Colorado State on a 32-second drive after the Beavers' second score attempted an onside kick, and in a sense, Jim, it almost looks like, well, they recovered it because of where quickly we thought, okay, the Beavers, with Rocco De La Rosa securing the onside kick, falling on it, first and 10 Beavers, on the very next play from their own 36. Braden Atkinson sacked, strip sacked, ball recovered, and now Colorado State in position to perhaps get this thing even early in the second quarter.
1: Well, the defense of Colorado State, they've given up yards and points, but they have some takeaways. Now, they haven't recovered a lot of fumbles, but they have intercepted a lot of passes and have some fumble recoveries. And this was a big play now because Oregon State just moments ago led 14-0. They were kicking off, and here we are, 14-7, Colorado State going in at the 20-yard line.
0: Let's send it down to Ron Callen.
7: A great contingent of Beaver fans to your right in the upper deck, which includes three rows of a band in orange and black. It could be alumni. It could be members of the Oregon State Marching Band. All I know, there are three huge sousaphones to carry them all the way to the top of the stadium. They got to be a little tired.
0: Yeah, and at 5,000

0: They're probably at 5,100 where they are now. Second down and one to open the second quarter. Kayson Ferrer gives to Darrell Robinson, who gets the first down to the Beaver 18 after the 11th takeaway of the season for Colorado State. And Jimmy, in a sense, that's about the only thing that has saved them on their defensive stats. They give up 230 yards a game on the ground, 454 yards of total offense altogether. But taking the ball away has been a big part of the start. Now a slant to Maher over the middle, and he gets about 8 yards down to the 10. They'll mark it right at the 10, so it'll be second down and one for Colorado State on the move again, trying to get this game even. Good pitch and catch.
1: Colorado State in this short drive has one first down. Last first down they got 8, and this one they got 9.
0: Kayson Ferrer will work out of the pistol, transferred here among 16 players that did, with Jim Mora Jr. in his last stop at UConn, where he did a tremendous job. Robinson runs up the middle, turns the legs forward, keeps moving the pile inside the 5 down to the 3. First and goal, Colorado State at the 3-yard line. Boy, the game just took a very disappointing turn. And Jimmy, you know what? Special teams and the wind, and not, you know, the first kick Jaden Oh was able to deliver. He got it out of the back of the end zone. It was all Mel Brown on the last drive. Then the turnovers created a short field. Looks like we better buckle up here at 5,000 feet in Fort Collins for the rest of this afternoon and evening. First and goal from the Beaver 3. Darrell Robinson runs right. Hit at the 2, and the Beavers do stack him up. They're going to give Darrell forward motion to the 1, where it'll be second down and goal.
1: Interesting substitution as tight end Dom Toy comes in the game, but so does Cedric Ross, just a fleet slot back type as Jackson Harper, the starting slot, comes out. Number 11, though, the runner, Darrell Robinson, he's their touchdown maker. He had 2 last week. He has 3 on the season. And he's a short yardage, tough tackle-to-tackle guy.
0: And a teammate of Jesse Legree's at the St. Francis Academy in Baltimore. How tall is he? We don't know. How much does he weigh? We don't know. Nobody does. Second and goal from the 1. Play fake. Pass tipped and knocked down by Dylan Lane. I think Dylan got his hands on it. It'll lead to a 3rd and goal. Nice play for a moment when the ball was tipped by Dylan. I thought another Beaver secondary player might be able to come back in and make a play on the ball. On an RPO, Ferrer chooses to throw. Dylan Lane tapped it away. 3rd and goal from the 1. Isaiah Huey back in the game. That's good news.
1: Yeah, there was a good fake to Cedric Ross coming across here on 3rd down. Those big tight ends and defensive tackle Keegan Shank in the game.
0: An offset eye. Shank back in. Good to see him. 3rd and goal from the 1. 14-7 Beavers. A toss to Robinson. Darrell hit at the 1 by Aiden Sullivan and Tevita Pomee, and kept out of the end zone. It's 4th down just inside the 1. Jamarcus Shepard leading the cheers, clapping his hands and shouting encouragement and exhortations to his defense, which has a chance now again inside the 5, this inside the 1, to try to take over on downs. Huge play coming up right here, just about a foot from the goal line.
1: Jairice Goodman is the guy that really made the play for Oregon State. He got upfield and he made Darrell turn it up into the line of scrimmage where Oregon State had 2 defenders.
0: 4th down, about a foot. Rolling to his right on a direct snap and taking it in for the touchdown, Kayson Ferrer. So they entrusted their quarterback after the Beavers stiffened, and Ferrer takes it in. And the Rams are a PAT after trailing 14-0 from getting this football game even. Now, there is some discussion going on amongst the officials. Why, I'm not sure.
2: Offside. Number 3 defense in the neutral zone at the snap. The penalties declined. Play results in a touchdown.
0: Do you see a flag, and did you ever see a flag?
1: No, and I didn't see the other offsides, Mike. Good play call, though, because when you have your quarterback run, then that you pick up a blocker. So Darrell Robinson, instead of carrying the ball, he led with a nice block, and that's what sprung Kayson Ferrer.
0: Kayson Ferrer's 3rd rushing touchdown. The PAT coming up from Kai and Guma to try to get the game even. He drives it through. So a few euphoric minutes ago, all was right with the world, with Pippa passing and everything else. It was 14-0 under the sun and in the breeze at the front range. And now the fight starts over again in a very real sense. 11:51 to go in the first half. Now the Beavers 14 and Colorado State.

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0: Well, it's not terribly surprising given what we saw from Colorado State last week. The Rams led 14-0, scoring on two of the first three plays of the game, a kickoff return and then on a two-play drive, led 14-0. Then fell behind 35-14 to down in the Alamo Dome to UTSA, but then kept closing and closing, and within 7 points on four different occasions before succumbing 59-45. But just what I told you is revelatory of how they operate, what they're capable of doing. Now here, down early, punched in the mouth, 14-0. Jim, I'm looking up now, 11:51 to go in the first half, and it's 14-14.
4: They do a nice job, and I'll tell you, we said in the open, not only are they're explosive as a passing team, but they also can run. And they've had explosive plays with both the pass and the run, and their mix is what really has Oregon State sort of baffled defensively.
0: Let's send it down for an injury update brought to you by Samaritan Health Services with Ron Callen.
5: Yeah, Drake Vickers walks out of the tent, the Samaritan Health Services tent, had his helmet in hand, wasn't limping, and now he's involved in just listening to what's going on with the other members of the defense. Takari Hickel, guys, an impassioned speech to the defense, giving up that last down.
0: Now, they had a short field to deal with, and they've already gotten one stop inside the five, taking over on downs, and they made Colorado State get to fourth down and a foot after first and goal at the three. But the Rams do get the tying score on the quarterback keep run by Kayson Farrar. Now with 11:51 to go in the first half, it's a 14-14 tie. I see Oregon State ticket director Aaron Meisel walking across the field behind the Beaver bench. We want to keep him busy next week. We'll talk about that in a moment with San Diego State coming to Reeser for a 3 o'clock kick. Kevin Craig gets his kick away, and the Beavers with a chance for a return. Xavion Nolan from the goal line tries to bounce it to the outside. It's well covered. Nolan tried to spin out of a couple of tackles, fumbled the football at the end of the play. I think the Beavers were able to fall on it at the 10-yard line. But, again, it's not necessarily the best choice for the Beavers to try to return those. I mean, 25 is better than 10, and the Beavers nearly had a play result in disaster there.
4: I'll tell you the reason I would have fair caught that one. It is not the length of the kick. It was the height of the kick. It really hung up there for a long time, and I thought, oh, my goodness, the Beavers are lucky to get it out to the 20 here.
0: Instead, the Beavers take over first and 10 at their own 10 in a 14-14 tie. Atkinson to A.J. Newberry runs left. Newberry gets out to about the 14-yard line, a gain of four. It'll be second down and six. Newberry is off to a good start. He's carried the ball nine times for 36 yards. The Beavers open the game running to A.J. on three straight carries and picking up a first down. ended up getting a 50-yard strike from Atkinson to Legree to go.

0: up 7-0, led 14-0. Now in a fight at 14-14 from their own 14 on 2nd and 6. A fake to Legree, throw it to DeCorian. Temple runs up the left sideline, has the first down and more in front of his own bench across the way, all the way out to the 35. Nicely executed play, gain of 21, first down Beavers.
1: Yeah, that's a nice job in scheme, knowing that DeCorian Temple was going to outflank the entire defense in terms of towards the sideline. And so he just caught a little tiny pass and turned a corner and just rumbled up the sideline.
0: Really good speed shown by DeCorian Temple. 14-14 early in the second quarter. Legree in motion through the formation, his only catch, that 50-yarder. Now a pass to DeCorian Temple over the middle. Makes the catch down the seam and has another first down into Colorado State territory to the Rams' 47-yard line. A gain of 18 more, Jimmy.
1: And the Beavers going quick. As Legree comes in motion from right to left, he just draws so much attention as he goes out to the left flat, leaving Temple wide open in the seam.
0: Legree at a slot inside of Sinai Thomas. Sinai makes the catch on the near the right sideline, driven out of bounds on the Rams side, inside the 40 to the 38-yard line. A gain of 9 more. Second down and 1. Good-looking drive here for the Beavs, beginning at their own 10.
1: The Beavers started with a couple of runs as Colorado State had a light box. And then as Colorado State starting to sort of bring people down towards the box, Oregon State opening up that passing game.
0: Van Wells over the ball at center. Second down and 1 for the Beavers at the Rams 38, tied at 14. Eric Olson in motion back to the formation. A.J. Newberry with a jump cut to the left, has the first down, stays upright, and drills his legs and works his legs all the way to the Rams 30-yard line. 8 tough yards. He needed 1. He gets 8. First down Beavers at the CSU 30.
1: It doesn't seem like it, but the Beavers have just picked up 60 yards, you know, starting at their own 10. And we have found in this short season, early on anyway, this is an explosive offense that can move in a hurry.
0: 14-14, 9-12 to go in the first half. Jake Luton, our halftime guest. Eddie Freehoff still looking for his first catch of the year. Split left to the boundary. No Jesse Legree in. Cornell Hatcher, the running back, a little toss on the reverse to Aaron Butler. Gets a seam, left sideline, 10, 5, and Aaron Butler is in! Touchdown, Beavers! What a play call, and the Beavers regain the lead on another tremendous drive, and a great call by Mitch Dolan. And Aaron Butler, Jimmy, with that extra gear, puts the Beavers back in front, 8:55 to go in the half. A 30-yarder on the end around, 20-14 Beavs.
1: I didn't see Josiah T. Mateo, but he was one of those three linemen that were out front. And that was one of those deals where it didn't even matter if those guys blocked anybody, because he was coming around the corner and the defenders are trying to figure out where the blockers are, and he just ran right by everybody.
0: Aaron Butler's second touchdown. The point after try from Caleb Ojeda is good. He remains perfect. And the Beavers respond to getting caught by regaining the lead. 8:55 to go in our first half, 21-14 Beavs. Before we do anything else, we want to pause and let our network stations identify themselves. 10-second break for station identification. This is Beaver football from Learfield.
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0: The Beavers 21, Colorado State 14, 8:55 to go in the first half. Back with a Beaver kickoff after this on the Beaver Sports Network from Learfield.
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0: on down there?
1: During that last drive, I had a chance to meet up with Cam the Ram, an actual Ram, a live mascot walking around the field. He was right behind the Beaver bench, and he just stared at me.
0: You met up with him, tried to engage him in some sort of conversation?
1: Yeah.
0: You didn't have a Green Acres-type character, evidently.
1: No, but wagging of the tail or anything.
0: Good for you. Hey, I mentioned Aaron Meisel, and I don't, not to juxtapose talking about Aaron Meisel with your last reference, but Aaron, the ticket director, hopes you keep him busy. We'll talk about that in a moment for next week. When the Beavers, it's not homecoming, but they're coming home. Now a short kick taken a couple of yards deep. And after the Mel Brown electrifying return, Cedric Ross, not quite so much, takes it out to near the 20-yard line. And, in fact, that's where the officials will mark it for Colorado State. Jimmy, the Beavers are coming home. Whatever the result of this game is, and it's another exciting game, that's one thing for sure, among many. But one certainty is the Beavers play an exciting brand of ball. And I hope Beaver Nation, no matter what the final result of this game is, this team, I think, is worthy of. People have asked, what can we do to support Jamarcus and the Beavers in this new era? We're so excited about it. Well, come to Reser next Saturday, San Diego State, 3 o'clock. Tickets are available. We hope to see you in Corvallis. Kason Ferrar rolls to his right, takes a shot to an open receiver. The ball tipped up in the air. Good play by Isaiah Huey, and then driving back in to almost pick it off. Cy Vindrawali the third. Post corner route, good throw, good play, but better coverage accorded on the play. And I think it was Isaiah Huey it was who was able to get in and break it up, even though he didn't quite know where the ball was coming.
2: And if he did, he'd have picked it off. I mean, that's one of those things. If you can get to the point where you know and you get turned around, because he was in the best position to catch that football.
0: The Beavers with three men down. Jalen Hill up front, toss to Cedric Ross, runs left, takes it to about the 24-yard line. It'll be third down and 6. Good job by Nick Fisher. And Drake Vickers is also returned. Daniel Matagi joins the Beaver personnel package and comes for Nick Fisher, joining Jalen Hill. Tyler Bailey comes out. Will Haverland is in. Nice to see Will back on the edge. I wasn't expecting to see him. Isaiah Huey, TJ Crandall at the corners, Vindrawali the third, and Vickers at the safeties. Cord Shaw in with Jairice Goodman. Aiden Sullivan up on the line of scrimmage. On third down and 6, Cord Shaw with a backer blitz, and the pass is incomplete. Out in the right flat from Kason Ferrar, incomplete, intended for Juice Vereen. And the Beavers, after taking the 21-14 lead, Jimmy, underscore it with a 3-and-out defensively.
2: Great job defensively. I think Kason Ferrar makes a mistake here. First of all, even if he hits his guy, I don't think he picks up a first down. And he did have time to throw. I think he should have just found somebody else or ran the ball himself.
0: Kevin Craig to punt on a 4th down and 6 for Colorado State. The Beavers leading 21-14, kind of a low snap, but Craig goes down to get it. A low kick. Xavion Nolan watches the ball bounce back upfield where it's covered at the Oregon State 47-yard line. So the Beavers get a nice break, a short punt to begin with, then a bounce back upfield favoring the Beavs. We'll have a timeout here in a moment. What do you got, Jimmy?
2: That's the whole idea. You don't want to punt against the wind, especially in your own territory. That punt just got knocked down, and the only thing Oregon State had to do is get out of the way.
0: And then it took a favorable bounce.
2: Yeah,
0: to
2: it took a favorable bounce. But it gets knocked down so much that it turns over, and now it's almost going the other way. So great field. This is huge for the Beavers. They lead by 7, and they have great field position.
0: At their own 48, officially 7:50 to go in the first half. The Beavers with the ball back when we return, leading Colorado State 21-14 on the Beaver Sports Network from Learfield.
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2: Back in Fort Collins at Canvas Stadium, they have already announced a sellout crowd of 41,000-plus, their all-time record in this, the ninth year of the stadium homecoming 2026. The Beavers leading the Rams, hoping to kind of put a damper on the festivities. The Beavers up 21-14 with 7:50 to go in the second quarter, and the Beavs have the ball first and 10 at their own 48. Now, this is counter to the Beavers' last two possessions, Jimmy. A 94-yard drive, 13 plays, 96 yards to go up 14-0, and after getting caught at 14, that's after a turnover was mixed in, but the Beavers went 90 yards on their last drive, now need 52, and they're up 21-14. Moving left to right with the wind at their backs from the right hash mark, Jesse Legree comes from the boundary and gets a little toss and looks for a block. Nice fake at the outside, cuts it back in, has the first down inside the 40, down to the 39-yard line, a gain of 13. Legree, who's a speedster, and we saw it on display on the 50-yarder for the Beavers' first score, showed patience as a runner there.
3: I was worried about the whole exchange. It was all very tight. I would like to have just a little more breathing room on Legree coming in motion and getting the ball.
2: Hatcher Jr., the handoff, runs over the right to side, inside the 40-yard line, inside the 35. They'll mark it at about the 34, close to nearly five on first down, second down and a long five. Gabe Milbourne, Gabe touchdown Milbourne, into the game with Jackson Bowers as the Beavers continue to deploy different personnel packages. When Milbourne took the direct snap for the touchdown, there were three tight ends, Jackson Bowers, Gabe Milbourne, and Cody Signer. Now the Beavers on a second down and five with Tico Schultz in at right tackle. Van Wells over the ball. A shotgun snap to Atkinson. Throws it to the outside to Aaron Butler. Spins away once and twice and then goes down, but has the first down at the Colorado State 26 on a pickup of eight.
3: You know, when you watch, you could really spot Tico, not because he's number 50. He's just so much smaller than Tyler Bolton right next to him.
2: Speaking of small and weights, Jimmy, I said no one knows. They're not going Nate Bargatze. No one knows. You know, I mean, I like that material. But they do not list anywhere in Colorado State's literature heights and weights for their players. First and 10 from the Rams 26. Newberry runs left trying to get behind Nathan Elou on the sweep. And it's a short pickup to the 24. Gain of two. It'll be second and eight. Jim, we've done this a long time. It's the first time I've never.
3: Ever. Nowhere.
2: Not seen heights and weights listed in any of their online stuff or press releases or anything.
3: Yeah, no, I in the pregame show, I was going to give the height and weight of R.J. Vick and their receiver Smith, and then I forgot they don't do that. No.
2: Second down and eight for the Beavers, leading 21-14. Pass to DeCorian Temple on the left sideline. DeCorian the catch and has a first down to the 15-yard line of Colorado State. The Beavers leading by seven, 5.5 to go in the half, trying to add on. They're into the McDonald's red zone where they've been perfect on the year. Let's go below quickly to Ron.
4: Josiah Timoteo heading to the locker room. We don't know why.
2: Okay, he's been working through stuff, is how Jamarcus Shepherd has put it all year long. He did play today and has been playing, but he's out now. The Beavers with a first and 10 at the Colorado State 15. Newberry in motion. Little toss to Newberry on the sweep, coming from left to right, looking for a lane, and instead will go down for a loss of a yard, and there is a penalty flag as well. So it could be a decision for Colorado State to make. Do they want second and 10 or first and 15?
3: I haven't seen a preliminary indication.
2: Nor have I, but it looks
3: they're talking to Van Wells. I don't know if that matters.
2: Well, the Beavers would certainly take

0: the penalty.
1: Oh, it's an illegal shift. They're going to deny
0: it. Yeah, I thought it was against Oregon State.
1: Yeah, and they're going to decline it, and it'll be.
0: Here's the call.
2: Illegal motion. Offense. The penalty's declined. Play results in a second down.
0: Yeah. So second and 10 for the Beavers at the 15 in the McDonald's red zone, where the Beavers are 17 for 17 in red zone trips this year with 11 touchdowns.
1: And up seven, you always want to make sure you get your score here, whether it's a touchdown or a field goal. Obviously, you want a touchdown, but a field goal is not such a bad thing.
0: No, and it's also a tricky thing. The Beavers go with a bunch left, Legree part of it with Butler and Bubba Hampton. The Beavers check down with a pass to Newberry in the left flat. Head and shoulder fake, and then is driven down inside the 10. Short of the first down at the 8. It'll be third down and 3. And again, Atkinson, out of that bunch, had Bubba, he had Butler, he had Legree, but they were well covered. So a good decision to check it down for a gain of 7.
1: And you give it to a guy who can just make somebody miss. C.J. Blocker just whiffed on the little fake left, go right, as Newberry got it down to a 3rd and 3 for the Beavers.
0: At the 8-yard line of Colorado State, the Beavs leading 21-14, just under 4 to go in the half. Turn and give to Newberry, juggles the handoff in a little bit and runs over the left side, very close to the first down at the 5-yard line, and the linesman says move those chains. It is 1st and goal to go. Beavers getting 3 yards on a 3rd down handoff. That's encouraging
1: to
0: see.
1: Up the middle, yeah. In the red zone. Yeah, no, that's good stuff. There was some frills with it. There was a fake handoff to the what would be a fly sweeper. But it was just a handoff straight up the middle, and the Beavers got 3.
0: Jesse Legree matched up against Blocker on the field side, wide right from the right left hash. 1st and goal from the 5. Atkinson throws underneath to Olson. Eric turns the corner, dives in. Touchdown, Beavers. Eric Olson slips out into the left flat and has another touchdown, and so do the Beavs with 3:11 to go in the half, upping the lead to 27-14.
1: Mike, we featured Eric Olson in the pregame show, and I look, and I said the tight ends, as the season wears on, are going to get more and more because they've got guys there, and they lead. The leading receptions for the Beavers right now, 4 for Olson, 4 for Temple.
0: Boy, the Beavers finding different ways. The great distributor. We were in Tiny Archibald country last week. We're in Henry Steele country this week, and a great job by the quarterback, Braden Atkinson, just to get the ball to the right guys in the right time and place. The point after try from Caleb Ojeda is good. The Beavers remain perfect in the McDonald's red zone. Be sure to enter the McDonald's red zone yourself by going to osubeavers.com/dreamyear for your chance to win $10,000 in Beaver experiences. The Beavers do take the short field and do go 52 yards. And do score another touchdown. 3:11 to go in the half. The Beavers 28, Colorado State 14. We'll keep things here, Jim. Another excellent drive. It feels as though this is the chance to really put almost a stranglehold on the proceedings if you're able to get another stop here now.
1: Everybody always talks about the middle 8, and we're in the middle 8. Well, Colorado is going to get the ball right now, or Colorado State. And they're going to get the opening kickoff of the second half. So it is very important that Oregon State holds the Rams here. And then, obviously, we'll deal with the second half when we do it. And I do have some news on Mel Brown, the running back.
0: And Braden Atkinson, Jim, how about his day so far?
1: Yeah, very few incompletions.
0: Well, none.
1: None. Okay,
0: 15
1: how about that?
0: For 15, 187 yards, 2 touchdowns. Jaden O. doesn't have to deal with Mel Brown or Cedric Ross here. This kick goes about 4 yards out of the back of the end zone at 5,000 feet here at Canvas Stadium. So it's a touchback for the Rams, who will have the ball at their 25, trailing 28-14.
1: So 2 drives ago, when after the turnover, the short field, we didn't see Mel Brown, number one. He's sort of their do-all-everything running back and kick returner. And then last drive, when the Rams went 3-and-out, we didn't see Mel Brown, so we started looking him on the sidelines. I didn't see him anywhere, but I did see him just go into the locker room. Yeah. So something is going on with number one.
0: Tommy Maher in motion through the formation on first down, a play action fake. Good protection for Farrar, and he throws an out route caught for a first down. Nice catch made by R.J. Vick. Really good throw.

0: by Farrar, but no pressure.
1: None.
0: And Jimmy, the Beavers have been bringing pressure. They had 8 sacks last week. They lead the Pac-12 in sacks, but they're not getting much pressure. They haven't been throwing it a lot, they being Colorado State, but no pressure at all there.
1: Yeah, I think there's just a whole lot more respect for Colorado State's ability to throw the ball down the field, whereas last week that was not a threat.
0: A gain of 17 for the Rams on first down. Darrell Robinson runs left. Dylan Lane pulls Robinson down. Darrell gets to the Beaver 48-yard line, a gain of 6, second down and 4. So the big test, really, for both teams. The Beavers trying to continue to assert real control of the proceedings up 2 touchdowns. Very important drive for the Rams in their homecoming day to not let it get out of hand. So far, so good for Colorado State in its response after the Beavers went up 28-14. Second down and 4. Play action fake, rolling right. Farrar throws it incomplete to the right sideline. Checking in for CSU is
1: Ryan McConnell.
0: Yeah, a guy that has not caught a pass this year, but they tried to get it to him there. And now it's third down and a big play for the Beavers defensively, 3rd and 4.
1: This is huge for the Beavers. Ryan McConnell, they use him as an H type and a sort of a blocker in the backfield. He's never caught a pass in his career, and probably one of the few times he's even been targeted.
0: No Mel Brown now at the moment. 3rd down and 4. It turns into an empty set for Kayson Farrar. See if the Beavers can get pressure. They haven't had a bunch of it. It's 3rd down and 4. Farrar to throw. Pretty good pocket and throws in and out of the hands. Incomplete of his intended target, Juice Vereen. It's 4th down and 4 near midfield. And Coach Mora, a veteran coach of a lot of success, Atlanta Falcons, coached the Falcons in an NFC championship game, coach at UCLA, head coach at UConn, did a great job there. The wily veteran says, no, I can't give the ball back to that offense in this field position. So he brings his punting unit on with 2:02 to go on a 4th down and 4, a low kick that bounces at the Beaver 20 and rolls down near the 10. It'll be downed there. We're at the 2-minute timeout. Before we take it, let's go below to Ron.
2: That Farrar pass was a bullet.
1: Yeah, I mean, you're right, Ron.
2: So fast.
3: This is the 2-minute timeout.
0: He needed a little touch on it, didn't get it, and in fact, his receiver stared him down after the fact. How do you expect? Who are you, Jacob Mizorowski? I can't catch that. Yeah. The ball goes in and out of his hands. The Beavers have the ball when we return, leading 28-14, 1:52 to go in the half. 1st and 10, Beavs at their own 11. Back after this at Canvas Stadium on the Beaver Sports Network from Learfield.
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0: 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Back at Canvas Stadium, so named the year after the Beavers came here in 2017 and were walloped 58-27 on a hot day on the front range. Pretty good day, though, for Jake Luton.

0: Jay had another great day in Colorado down the road in Boulder the year before.
1: In
0: 2018, a near miraculous performance. Jake will reflect on all of that with Ron Callen coming up at halftime. But a couple of important minutes, 1:52 to be exact, to go in the half coming here for the Beavers at their own 11, leading by two touchdowns and have all three of their timeouts.
1: Yeah, job one here is to get out of the half without giving Colorado State the ball. Job two, if you can do it, is to put some points on the board in the process. But I would settle out of court just for getting out of the half.
0: Bubba Hampton and Aaron Butler in a stack to the left to the boundary. Jesse Legree on the line of scrimmage with A.J. Newberry right behind him in the flat. Atkinson steps up and will run it up the middle with penalty flags down. Atkinson gets out to the 22-yard line and had a first down where he began the slide. But there is a flag.
1: I think it's on the defense.
0: Do you?
1: Yeah, it was down here in front of the Colorado State bench. The Beavers
0: Here's
1: had
0: the
1: two
0: call.
1: Receivers.
2: Personal foul, face mask, number 17 defense. 15-yard penalty added to the
0: wow.
2: end of the run.
0: That's a nice result for the Beavers.
1: Yeah, because Atkinson picked up 10 or 15 yards. Then you tack 15 on, and that mantra about getting out of the locker room, just getting into the locker room without giving the ball back, now looks more like, no, there's time. There's plenty of time.
0: 1:45 to go in the half. The Beavers leading 28-14. And that takes the football all the way out to the 37. Van Wells with a shotgun snap to Braden. Pretty good protection. Underneath, A.J. Newberry slips a couple of tacklers and stays on his feet to the Colorado State. The Beavers still in their own territory, pardon me, to the 44, but they pick up six on first down. There's a Colorado State player down.
2: Timeout for injury.
1: Yeah, he's up. It's Moran.
0: And the players, they called a timeout. Did they get him off the field? He can't stay in,
1: no,
0: can
1: I think
0: he?
1: They have to take him off now. They're telling him right now.
0: I mean, they haven't taken him off. He got up after being down, and they called a timeout on the field. He's got to come out. Jim Mora is talking about it with one of the officials. The clock, meanwhile, is stopped with 1:21. They officially called it a 7-yard gain. The Beavers at their own 44, leading 28-14. And Jim Mora Jr.
1: Hot about something.
0: Yelling at the side judge. I'm not sure what about, but Jim's not happy.
1: He kind of gave the motion like somebody got tripped.
2: Florida State has declined the option for a 10-second runoff. Second down, the clock will start on the snap.
0: Boy, Jim is really hot, isn't he? He was hot at one of his assistants last week down in San Antonio. The Beavers end up with a 2nd and 3 at their own 44, leading 28-14. Braden to throw, shallow cross in and out of the hands of DeCorian Temple. That would have been a first down, and that's the first incompletion of the day. Atkinson now 16 of 17 for 194 and two touchdowns. And a big 3rd down and 3 coming up. Let's go below to Ron.
3: Still 3 timeouts for the Beavs, 2 for Colorado State.
0: That's too bad because Brayton had the perfect game going.
1: Yeah, a drop. And it puts the pressure on the Beavers here because this is no time to go for it on 4th down.
0: 3rd and 3, Atkinson out of shotgun, comes underneath to Newberry, the catch on the right sideline, 1st down, inside midfield of the Colorado State 45-yard line, a gain of 11 on 3rd and 3, and Atkinson just kind of shrugs off the drop and is now 17 for 18.
1: I was really impressed last play, the DeCorian Temple drop, but the pocket was collapsing. It really was. And he stayed in there so calm and collected and delivered a strike.
0: 1:12 to go in the half. The Beavers leading 28-14. 1st and 10 at the Colorado State 45 right hash. Atkinson over the middle to Eric Olson. Olson is spun down at the 39-yard line. Picks up 6 on 1st down. The clock continues to run. Again, the Beavers have all 3 timeouts, 58, 57 seconds, and counting down to go in the half. 2nd down and 5 from the right hash. Atkinson again out of shotgun. Feels pressure, gets rid of it underneath. Olson comes to the right sideline, is knocked down after picking up the 1st down at the Colorado State 29-yard line. A gain of 10. Good open field tackle by Jordan Lizard. The Beavers will take the first of their 3 timeouts.
1: Good timeout.
0: And a very good usage of it, Jimmy. 44 seconds to go in the half. 2 timeouts left, leading 28-14.
1: That's a great timeout. And I'll tell you why. So many times I watch teams.

0: games, and they're saving their time. The Beavers have three. There's only 44 seconds. The best they could have do is gotten up, gotten a play called. Maybe at the 38, they run the play. They're down to 32. Right here, they just called the timeout. They've got timeouts. They can still stop the clock in several ways. You know, the first down gets you a little bit. The out-of-bounds gets you a stoppage. Incompletes gets you a stoppage. I thought saving the time on the front side here was a good move.
1: Coming up at halftime, a conversation with Jamarcus Shepherd, one of the highlights ever in a halftime exit interview last week in El Paso. We'll see what he does for an encore. We'll also hear from Jake Luton at the half. But still, 44 big seconds to go before the half. 28-14 Beavers, first and 10 at the Colorado State 28-yard line from the right hash. Olsen moves in motion. Now comes back again the other way from left to right. Inside flanker screen to Legree, looking for the edge on the outside, looking for a block from Bubba Hampton. Gets it. Spins at the 15, to the 10, to the 5. Legree is in again. Touchdown, Beavers. Incredible play by Legree.
0: I before I even mention Legree, the play call, the Beavers had trips to the right with Reichel out there. And they fake a little quick screen out to the right. Instead, it was Legree on a middle screen going back the other way. And the run he made, he made a couple guys miss. And his speed was one thing, but he made people miss. And that, boy.
1: I was just happy to see it. Looks like they'll get the first down here. Legree gets his second touchdown of the day. Caleb Ojeda drives the PAT through. Jimmy, the Beavers do leave 33 seconds on the backside. I think you're okay with it, though.
0: Yeah.
1: Jesse Legree, three catches, 91 yards. So he is
0: and two touchdowns,
1: 9 yards away from joining Brandon Cooks and Mike Hass as the only guys ever to get 100 yards in five straight games.
0: I got a question for you.
1: 35-14 Beavers, 33 seconds to go in that.
0: When's the last time you saw a team drive 90-plus yards for touchdowns in a game, let alone a half?
1: Three times.
0: Yeah. Well, they did it, right? That was 90?
1: The official drive. Now, the Beavers have now, after a 96-yard drive, a 90-yard drive, the Beavers in completing this drive, seven plays, it's 89 yards.
0: Oh, that was
1: don't get carried away.
0: I was afraid you were going to say that.
1: Only 89.
0: It was the 10. They started at the 10.
1: But to answer your question, no, not very often. Three drives of that kind of length in a half.
0: One of them was 13 plays. One of them was just lickety-brindle. And this one went pretty darn quick, less than 2 minutes.
1: Now, to try to complete what has been a really wonderful half, the turnover is the only reason that Colorado State has life, and they do. They're good offensively.
0: Yeah.
1: But they were given a short field and got a touchdown. The Beavers do lead at 35-14. Jaden O's kick sails out of the back of the end zone. 33 seconds to go in the half. 35-14 Beavers.
0: Yeah, make no mistake. The Beavers lead by 21 points. The only blemish on their game here has been the turnover. 385 total yards, 250 passing, 135 running, 21 first downs and a half.
1: Kayson Farrar to throw into the right flat, caught short of the first down across the 30 to the 32-yard line by Terrence Smith. Colorado State, an explosive offense. In fact, they lead the country with plays of 50 yards or more. They've added a ninth one here today. Rolling right, Farrar comes back underneath. Breaking on the ball is T.J. Crandall to knock it down. He almost picked it off. Incomplete.
0: Great try, though.
1: Third down and two. Good break by T.J.
0: Again, what Oregon State did with their timeout with 44 seconds, that's what Colorado State should have done. It was 25 seconds, and they let all the, at some point, and Mike, there's only 13 seconds left.
1: They have two timeouts remaining. Third down and two for Colorado State at their own 33. Shotgun snap from the right hash to Farrar. Looks to his right, comes back over the middle. A catch for a first down to the 36. Jairice Goodman with a quick tackle. 7 seconds to go in the half. Colorado State has to decide. They're going to take a timeout.
2: Colorado State.
0: They had to.
2: Timeout of the half.
1: And they have one timeout left, and they may just be planning, okay, what we got to go about 65 yards here. Here's how we're going to try to go about it. So they take a timeout to talk about it. 35-14 Beavers, 7 seconds to go in the half.
0: The best thing they can do, I think, Mike, is try to hit something in that, 40-yard range or get themselves down around the

0: 30, 35-yard line and try a field goal, but it'd be against the wind. But in this altitude, I mean, if I'm Jim Mora, I'm trying to figure out a way to get a field goal out of this thing.
1: They may take a play that gets you into field goal range. Very but tricky that, kicking into the wind. Take your last time out.
0: And that might take 7 seconds to get that far down the field. So this is interesting.
1: Well, from their own 35, trailing 35-14, Colorado State with 7 seconds to go in the half, taking their penultimate timeout. Kayshawn Farrar rolls the ball, tipped by Dylan Lane. Incomplete. 2 seconds to go in the half. Dylan Lane with his second tip ball of the day. Dylan was starting to run off the field thinking that was the end of the half. One more play coming. It's second down and 10. Dylan's been very active today.
0: And the officials just flat out missed a illegal formation or illegal man downfield as the receiver on the right side, they covered it. At the last second, he went the number two receiver went and said, I'm on the line. Well, there was already a guy on the line. The ref's got to be better than that.
1: The flag motion. They go into a safe formation. Does Colorado State takes a knee, and they settle to just, okay, we're going to cut our losses and try to regroup for the second half. But through 30 minutes, scintillating football for the Beavers. They scored touchdowns in 5 of their 6 possessions, and the only time they didn't was a turnover. And that led to a Colorado State touchdown. But a dominant half for the Beavers, a long way to go here in Fort Collins in the first game of the new era of the Pac-12. At the half, the Beavers 35, Colorado State 14. Ron Callen is awaiting the sideline reporter who will visit first with head coach Jamarcus Shepherd. And then on the way in, Ron will be on the backside of it for the second shot. Dallin Cuff, the sideline reporter for the USA Sports Network, working with Ted Robinson and Darius Walker. Ted, one of the greats in the history of our conference in so many roles as a broadcaster. It was so good to visit with Ted before the game here in Fort Collins today. Waiting for Jamarcus to visit with Ron. He'll have something that he won't be real thrilled about, I guess, but it was a great half, Jimmy.
0: Yeah, he'll mention it.
1: The turnover?
2: Yeah.
1: Yeah. No. Okay, we're waiting. Ronnie, what did you just say?
2: I'm just making sure the mic's working, guys.
1: You sound good. We're going to send it to you as soon as Jamarcus is free.
2: Here we go.
1: From USA Sports. Here we go.
2: Jamarcus had some adversity. You're up 14-0. They tie it, but you guys came back, and it was pretty amazing what happened after that.
3: No, super frustrating that we gave up that fumble there, but ultimately our guys understand that we are to respond, all right, not react to what's going on. And they did a really good job of just understanding, hey, be in the moment, all right, go 1-0, each and every rep, it all matters, all of them matter, get every in.
2: Tight room, you had Olsen, you had Temple, and then you had Milbourne with that nice run, and Malik was in there with him.
3: No, I was super excited about the touchdown for Milbourne. We named the play after his kid that was recently, and for him to get in the end zone on a play that was called after his kid, that's really special. Hopefully he remembers that for a lifetime.
2: Braden on the money. I think he was like 17 for 18 or even better.
3: Yeah, I know we had that one drop there. I know DC wants to get that one back, but ultimately, two seeing it really well right now, and we just got to go make the plays that he's asking us to make.
2: Coach, appreciate the time.
3: Thank you.
1: Head coach Jamarcus Shepherd last week was a little bit more high on the entertaining quotient, but always love to hear him talk. He's going to address his team about the job's not done yet, Jim. But it was a heck of a job through the first 30 minutes. 35-14 Beavers at the half, Jim.
0: We said it's going to boil down to defense. Both teams have good offenses, and nothing about what I saw makes me change my mind about that. I think Oregon State's offense was tremendous, and Colorado State's definitely very, very explosive. But the Beavers played better defense than Colorado State, and that's the difference.
1: At the half in Fort Collins in the Pac-12 opener 2026, the Beavers 35, Colorado State 14 on the Beaver Sports Network from Learfield.
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5: The Beavers 35, Colorado State 14, big plays abounded. We have a Mick delivery play of the first half. We had many to choose from, but based on what Coach Shepard just said in his exit interview with Ron Callen, let's get to our play of the first half brought to you by Mick delivery. The Beavers, though, go to work on second and goal with a direct snap to Gabe Milborn. Milborn churns the legs and is close, but Iden is in. According to both officials on the side, Gabe Milborn a direct snap. Who had that on their bingo card? Touchdown, Beavers, 1:03 to go in the quarter, 13-0 Oregon State. Well, the Beaver players, coaches, Gabe himself, his family, Coach Shepard just revealed to us that the play was in all week, and they named it after Caleb Ronan. Gabe Milborn and his wife, Rebecca, welcomed Caleb just a couple of weeks back, weighing in at a healthy 9 pounds, and so they put a play in. I don't know if they called it the Caleb Ronan special or the Caleb play, but Gabe Milborn takes a direct snap and scores. That put the Beavers up 14-0. The play of the first half brought to you by Mick Delivery on the McDonald's app. A special moment indeed here at 5,000-foot Fort Collins, and the Beavers flying high right now, but have 30 minutes to try to get the job done ahead of San Diego State at home next weekend. Ron Callen visits with an Oregon State quarterback great, Jake Luton, next on the Beaver Sports Network from Learfield.
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2: Halftime, Oregon State, Colorado State, Ron Callum with you. And it's been so much fun this season talking to Oregon State alums. Coming on at halftime, who have we had? Brandon Cooks. We've had TJ Hushmanzada. We've had Evanston Bernard. And now Jake Luton, quarterback extraordinaire, played for the Vandals, the Beavers, and he played in the NFL. Jake, for how many seasons were you in the NFL?
3: I made it five seasons.
2: Hey, that's a pretty good little pension someday. That's not too shabby.
3: Yeah, very much. Yeah.
2: We followed your exploits, and it's great to have you on here at halftime. I want to talk about a lot of stuff, but let's just start right now with what you're doing. In you're down in Southern California, right?
3: I'm in Arizona now.
2: Yeah, Arizona now. What are you up to?
3: Yeah, based out of Scottsdale. I started my own quarterback training academy now, so I'm doing that, and it's awesome. So I'm working with quarterbacks from – I think my youngest is 6 years old, all the way up through college guys. So just kind of pouring back in that way and staying around the sport and staying around the position, which has been a lot of fun. And then I had my son on July 10th, my first child. So I've just been in full-time dad mode, trying to take care of him and watch him grow up. He's getting big, and you know, we keep him in his Beaver stuff. So we'll get him ready to wear that orange someday.
2: Well, Jake, congratulations on that. What's his name?
3: Jacob Jr.
2: Jacob Jr. I love it. I love it. Yeah. All right. Well, you know, you had a great career at Oregon State. And I want, you know, since we're talking about Fort Collins, you know, it's halftime. Take us back to August 26, 2017. You're playing for the Beavs, season opener. They're opening their new stadium, the first game there. What are your memories from that day?
3: It was hot. I remember wanting to come out and win that game, you know, and one of my first memories was that I still hold to this day. It was pretty cool. I threw the first touchdown in that stadium to Timmy Hernandez. So that was pretty fun. I actually met, I work with now a receiver trainer who played for Colorado State's team, and we were just talking about that the other day. So just good memories from that day. I remember the attempted touchdown to Noah Tungi at halftime coming into half, and we didn't get it. We were just chatting about that. So some good memories from the day, some bad memories from the day. But, you know, looking back, I think, you know, the bad memories always fade. And I just remember being around the guys and, you know, you take away some cool memories from every step of the way.
2: Well, this morning I watched the highlights from that game, and the Noah Tungi catch was good.
3: It was good. He was in. Yeah, he was in.
2: There's no doubt. Now, another game, Jake, probably the most memorable game you played at Oregon State was in 2018 in Boulder. You had a hobbled ankle. You didn't play in the first half. Beavs down 31-3, I believe, was the score. And then an amazing comeback, an overtime victory. I mean, what do you remember about that day?
3: Yeah, I mean, I think that when I look back, that was kind of the game that I think kind of springboarded me and all those guys to, and I think the program in general, just to believe that we could make something happen. You know, I think prior to that season and a half that I was there up to that point, we'd been trying and we just couldn't turn the corner on figuring out how to win games. We'd be in games and felt like we had the talent to do it and just couldn't figure out how to get it done. I think looking back at that game is when we put all the pieces together, figured it all out. I think looking back on it, you know, like coming in the third quarter, down 31-3. And I just remember being with those guys, Isaiah and Trayvon and Blake and all my teammates. And I just never felt that we were out of the fight, you know? And I think prior to that game, we would get down and you'd feel like, oh, here we go again. And you just could feel the tide turning that game. And I think when I look back, you know, after I left, Oregon State had a lot of success, won some big games and still, you know, we're on the fighting path. And, you know, I think it's cool to look back with me and my teammates from that era on that game and think like, you know, that kind of turned the tide a little bit from the position that we were in from the previous years. So That's definitely one of my most memorable games. You know, it comes up in my family all the time. My grandma and grandpa were actually at that game. They went to every game, and

0: like you said, I was coming off a bum ankle, and I kind of told them before that game, I'm like, I don't know if I'd make the trip. They live in Washington, and yeah, we're gonna come anyways. So they luckily were at the game. They were my only family there, and it's still to this day, every time I see them, you know, on holiday or something, it's always comes up the Colorado game and those good memories. So definitely a memorable one for me.
1: Well, you know, this 2026 team making memories, a new era at Oregon State. What's your take on what's happening now?
0: It's been so fun to watch. I think Coach Sapp's doing a great job. And even those first 2 weeks, you know, you were watching the game and we didn't come away with the W's, but you could tell we had something, you know. And I saw something online. It was like, we're the best 0-2 team in the nation. And I think that was, there's some truth to that, you know, like you could tell that we could play ball. We just opened with a couple tough teams. And then the last 2 weeks, it's been fun to see us, you know, win games that we should win. And I'm excited to see how you know, move forward from that. And I think like Braden and Jesse, like, man, they're ballers. It's fun to watch those guys. You know, Braden slinging around the field. I haven't got to meet him yet. I'll make my way up there and get to meet him someday. But he just seems like a gamer. He seems like a baller, and he can really, you know, chuck it around. So.
1: Hey, Jake, thank you so much for jumping on with us here at halftime. Before I let you go, will Jacob play quarterback?
0: Oh yeah, he's playing quarterback. Yeah, he's a big boy. We've been tracking his you know, height and weight and all that, and he's gonna be big like his dad. So we'll get him ready. We'll get the arm going, and hopefully he'll be wearing that orange and black someday.
1: Any message to Beaver Nation?
0: Just keep believing. Keep supporting the guys. I think, you know, as an alum, watching it and you know, when the stadium's empty, you can feel for the guys on the field that it's sometimes hard to build some momentum. You know, you want to have that home field advantage, and I think watching the last home game, it was the students were back. It was pretty full. You could tell the environment was pretty fun and electric, and I think maybe more than fans realize that helps the team. It helps, you know, build that home field environment, that home field advantage, that, you know, and it just, I think for the guys, it makes it such a better atmosphere, and I think it does help. So keep showing up, keep supporting. I think Coach Shep's building them the right direction, and it's fun watching from afar.
1: Jake Luton, great to see you. Good luck in Arizona and good luck with that young man.
0: Yeah, thank you. Appreciate it, guys.
1: Stick around. When we come back, a scoreboard and then, of course, the third quarter. Oregon State and the Rams of Colorado State right here on the Beaver Sports Network from Learfield.
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5: No Mel Brown for Colorado State. A tremendous kickoff returner, a 94-yard touchdown last week. It's Cedric Ross deep and watches Jaden O's kick from our left to our right sail out of the back of the end zone. The Rams will have the ball at their 25-yard line, down 35-14. Let's go below quickly to Ron Callen.
8: Guys, no more sunshine on the sidelines, and it's just about perfect weather conditions as we head into this third quarter.
5: Jim, a very quick look. What number jumped out at you the most from the first half in terms of the stats?
9: Well, Braden Atkinson, 20 for 21, 250 yards and three touchdowns. The Beavers had six possessions and scored TDs on five of them.
5: And a new school record with his 16 straight completions. The second half starts the way the game started. Takari Hickel in the backfield with a tackle for loss. Back to the 23, a loss of two on first down on the run by Darrell Robinson. It'll be second down and 12.
9: We just don't want the second play to be like
5: right. Hank Hager came in and said, you get the note, and the note is with the 16 straight completions, that broke a record of consecutive passes completed that Matt Boer had held since 1989 against Cal. But that record, gonzo, with the brilliant first half for Braden Atkinson. Now second and 12 for the Rams early in the third. Play action fake. Farrar rolls and throws underneath, and it's similar to the start of the game, Jimmy. A two-yard loss on the first play, and now a pickup that leaves the Rams about a yard short of the first down here to the 34. Third and a little less than a yard on a nicely executed play, Farrar to R.J. Vick.
9: You know, going back to the first half, I thought one of the things the Beaver offense did, they protected very well. Now, they gave up a sack and a fumble, but the rest of the time, I mean, Braden, he made some good decisions to run when he did, but for the most part, I really felt the protection was good.
5: Third and less than a yard for the Rams in the first possession of the third quarter, and they run Darrell Robinson. Tyler Bailey gets a hold of Darrell and pulls him down after a short gain, but all he needed was short. He picks up about a yard just across the 35 to the 36. So after a TFL on first down, the Rams are able to overcome that as they did in their first possession. In fact, drove all the way to the Beaver 4 before turning it over on downs. And Jim, when you look back at this football game, the Beavers then drove 96 to go up 14-0. I mean, that was an incredible turn at that moment when it appeared as though Colorado State was in position to get the tying score. They get a first down in the first possession of the third quarter. Farrar throws the ball outside to Javon Moore, just his third catch of the year, transfer from A.J. Singer country in Iowa Western, takes the ball to the 40, a gain of four, second down and six.